0: scene. Halcyon indeed it is. Roxy Music, of course, from the album Flesh and Blood, also used in the film soundtrack of Times Square. And now, it's One Republic. Boy, do I love me some Ryan Tedder.
1: Baby, I've been

One Republic, of course. Counting Stars. Now, Duran Duran, of course, as you know. Is there something I should know? You know, when this came out, a lot of people thought it was a tribute to the Beatles kind of sound and songwriting style. And I really think it is. It sparked a huge debate back then, I remember. Anyway, enjoy this.

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And this is a new remix that's been done just recently.

0: up, bitch.
1: Are you ready?
0: Oh, of course I am.

Yeah, hallucination, regard, and years and years. And now, one of my favorite vocalists, and also a friend, is Kim Sims. We gotta love. Thank you for listening to The Stranded Playlist here on RadioValencia.fm, broadcasting to you live around the world from

Yes. And now we have Dead or Alive. Yeah. I like to go through some of their more not-so-played cuts. And love, love, love this track. This is Hit and Run Lover. And, of course, coming up at 2 o'clock. Yes, it's the king and queen of slapdashery themselves, Mardoror and Shay from the Bay in the Catastrophe.

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0: 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I'm loose.
1: Yeah, loose and ready to go down here at Skeevy Sideshow. It's a beautiful, kind of windy night, but beautiful night over here in the heart of the Mission, San Francisco. Glad to be back. Took a little break and went out and traveled and then did fun stuff around the city. Caught a couple shows. And I'm back for the attack, so gonna try and do a couple shows in a row. Come back again next Wednesday as well. So down here, started off with a band called Poison Ruin, which is kind of like medieval punk, heavy metal, hardcore. They usually have like themes with like knights and stuff, so kind of dork punk, but it's fun. I enjoy them a lot. Real deep, droney, dark stuff. So check them out. That was Poison Ruin. I'm going to come in with the first song. Let me get my bearings here. I'll come in and talk more and announce more things. But let's play some music first. Get it rolling. Get back Stella back in her groove here. So I'm going to come back in with a band that's a part-time project for the guitarist Peter Buck from

M. And the singer from the Fleshtones. And it's a band called Full Time Men. And this is a song called I Got Wheels here on Skeevy Sideshow at Radio Valencia.fm.

Yeah, some Link 80 from East Bay, Oakland. Singer died, like, overdosed years ago. That's actually Danielle Steele, the author's son. So, I like their stuff. Kind of like ska punk, fun, upbeat. Definitely East Bay. So, been mowing through a bunch of my favorites. This has been all vinyl. It's been a lot of fun. Got to play all kinds of cool stuff. I don't know if our songs are showing up tonight, if our software is working, but we can still play them. And I can tell you about them. So, we started off with... I don't even remember what I started off with. Oh, Poison Ruin and killer, like, medieval punk style band. And then I just kind of mowed through. I tied together a bunch of different tunes and trying to go up and down in styles, mixed a little old ska in there and then some ska punk. So anyways, let me keep going. I'm having a great time. Get back in the groove, spinning some records, and have a more planned set next week. I think Bolt Reynolds will be back with me. But here, I'll dedicate a song to him because I picked this record up for like $5 a week ago, and he always wants me to play it. So this is a band called Tom Petty and the Heartbreakers with a song called Woman in Love. And this goes out to Bolt Reynolds. Turn it up in your Trans Am, dude. This is Skeevy Sideshow, Radio Valencia.fm.

Yeah, that was the Newtown Neurotics with Living in Unemployment. Fun stuff, some good European or English punk rock. Brings us back to where we started out. Before that, we had the Zounds and the Vicious and Charger from Oakland. That's Matt Freeman, the bassist from Rancid's band. Pretty cool, man. Like, kind of sounds like Motorhead, but with better bass. Sorry, Lemmy, rest in peace. But Matt's bass on that is just insane. So, anyways, yeah, just rolled through a bunch of tunes. Start off with God on that last set with a song called My Pal. And I'm getting ready to roll into a couple more. I got a bunch of records in the bag, but about 30 minutes left. So we're going to fill it with some more music. And hope everybody out there is going out to Mosswood this weekend. Great John Waters production over in Oakland at Mosswood Park. Check it out. Iggy Pop headlining Saturday night. Got Pavement making a comeback on Friday night. We played them earlier. And Sunday night, I believe, is Bikini Kill. So it should be a great set. So let's get back into it. My dad lived in Jamaica for a while, so I got to inherit some killer reggae records. And I try and mix one or two songs in per set. So why don't we come in, with so much war in the world, why don't we come in with Warren of Babylon by Max Romeo and the Upsetters. And this one goes out to all my friends up north. My brother-in-law, James. Hope you guys are living good. And here's some Max Romeo for you. This is Skeevy at Skeevy Sideshow, RadioValencia.fm.

out there. Welcome to the start of the broadcast day here at Radio Valencia. I am your Sully. You're listening to Sufficient Grounds right now. Happy Sunday. Happy Mother's Day. Hopefully your day is starting off right. I'm actually broadcasting at the studios, the Radio Valencia studios here in the Mission on 22nd Street. Excited to be back in the studio, just cranking her up this morning. And, well, let's, like I said, it's Mother's Day. What do we hear there? Well, we started off the set with Que Sera Sera with Doris Day. That was off a compilation called The Essential Doris Day. Fun fact about that song, it was featured in The Man Who Knew Too Much, the, of course, the Alfred Hitchcock thriller. It became Doris' signature song, and back in 1956, she actually won an Academy Award for Best Original Song. Then we heard Kind and Generous from Natalie Merchant. That was off her 1998 release, Ophelia. It was her second solo album after leaving the 10,000 Maniacs. And then we rounded it, well, we actually doing this in reverse order as I normally do, but the last song we heard at the end of the set was Holy by Jamelia Woods. And that was off the 2016 release, Heaven. And that was from a debut album from that Chicago poet and soul artist. So an activist as well. And that's your set. I am Sully. Hope you're, like I said, hope your day is starting off on this Mother's Day, if you're doing Mother's Day. It's kind of a, it can be a good day for some folks, like celebrating their moms and maybe the memories of their moms, certainly with me. In fact, the song Que Sera Sera was one of my mom's favorite songs. So that goes out to Barbara, who's hopefully floating in the room with me right now. And it also can be a challenging day. I understand that as well. So let's just, you know, kick back together here, spend some time, and jump back in the music right now with the little Flo and Eddie here with a song called Keep It Warm on your Radio Valencia.

Courtney Marie Andrews. That was off her 2022 release, the song Thinking of You. Bit of a shift for her. She's more of a dreamy folk texture there. Kind of stylistic shift from her past brooding music. It's a bit brooding, I would say. Anyway, and before that, we heard from Waxahachie. He's kind of becoming a Sufficient Grounds favorite right now. And we heard the song Much Ado About Nothing, and that was off their last year's release, Tiger's Blood. There's Katie Crutchfield there. And then before that, we heard from Valerie June with the song Joy Joy! Exclamation point. And that was off the 2024 release, brand new, Owls, Omens, and Oracles. Pretty experimental for that artist as well. And then we heard from Phoebe Bridgers from 2020 with the song Kyoto off the album Punisher. Actually earned her a Grammy nomination. Sort of set her on the path in her musical career. And then before that, we heard from Leonard Cohen. Say that like I'm surprised. And we heard the song Teachers, and that was off his debut album called Songs of Leonard Cohen that came back out in 1967. And then we started off the set with a pair of cats, Flo and Eddie, previous members of the Turtles. Also collaborated with Frank Zappa during his Mothers of Invention years, and that was the song Keep It Warm from this 1976 release, Moving Targets. Actually, a lot of lyrics there could have almost be an example of what's happening today, or at least speaking to what's happening today, without getting political, Sully. All right, this is Sully. Like I said, you're listening to Sufficient Grounds here. This is Radio Valencia. I'll be here till noon here on the West Coast. Hope your day is going well. Maybe you got Mother's Day brunch going. Maybe you got your bottomless mimosas going. That's a popular thing, right? That's what people do with mom. Or maybe just sitting here listening to me. The dulcet tones of Sully. All right. Hey, be sure to head over to our website, RadioValencia.fm. Check it out there. It's a work in progress right now, but you can see all the shows that are going on the entire day here and also the week. I'll talk more about those. But since my... There we go. Green Onions is back. But we'll shut that off and we'll jump into some John Lennon right now with a song called Mother, because it's Mother's Day on Radio Valencia.

the feel-good anthem, of course, Do You Realize, from the Flaming Lips. And that was off their 2002 release, Yoshimi Battles the Pink Robots. I read somewhere that it's the official Oklahoma rock song. Interesting. And then before that, we heard I Feel the Earth Move by Carole King. And that was off her 1971 release, Tapestry. And then ahead of that was Baby, I Love You by Aretha Franklin from her 1967 album, Aretha Arrives. The Queen of Soul there, of course. And then we heard a nice little song that I actually discovered with DJ Gwynn on a ride through the Tehachapi Pass way back in the day. That's just not too long ago. I sound like we're ancient people. It was the song Remember Love by John Lennon and Yoko Ono. Beautiful little song. There was off a release from 1969, I believe. Or it was recorded back in 69. Unfinished Business Number 2, Life from the Lions. Actually, I think it was two versions. It's actually recorded in a hotel room during John and Yoko's bed-in protest in Montreal. Some ambiguous information there I'm receiving, I believe. And before that, we heard from John Lennon again. We heard the song Mother, and that was from the 1970 album John Lennon and the Plastic Ono Band. I actually recorded that, of course, after the Beatles. And it was during his time when he was getting into some primal scream therapy. You kind of get that vibe a little bit. That's the set. I am Sully. You're listening to Sufficient Grounds here on Radio Valencia. You're listening to us on the app, radiovalencia.fm, or over the web. Thanks for sticking around with me. Join this Sunday here in the Mission. The ability to, I've been doing remote shows, actually. I've been traveling a little bit, so I've had the opportunity to sort of like pack up the studio, which isn't too much. It's just a microphone and a laptop and some headphones. And you can do that too if you head over to radiovalencia.fm or send an email actually to station@radiovalencia.fm. 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We'd gladly welcome you. It's one of the things we're trying to expand, what we have here, allowing people to operate and do shows remotely, so get more shows there. There are open shows there. 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So wherever you are in the world, you're listening in Belgium, England right now, Oregon, Vegas, Pennsylvania. I'll just keep naming the states. Can do your show from there. Just head over to send us an email, stations@radiovalencia.fm. It's quite easy, actually. All right. Let's see here. What do we got going on here next? Oh, yeah, here we go. Yes. I think it's time for... Let's listen to a wonderful duet between Jewel and Dolly Parton. The song called My Father's Daughter on your Radio Valencia.

was, of course, George Harrison with good Lord, where are we here? My sweet Lord. How about that? I'm with a chaos here right now. My sweet Lord, that was actually from the 2014 remaster. All Things Must Pass, which was originally released back when you left the Beatles in 1970. All right, there we go. Got a whole, like, grip of notes here. Yeah, I recorded that at Abbey Road in Trident Studios with Phil Spector. Included Ringo Starr as well as Eric Clapton and Billy Preston. And then before that, we heard from Aretha Franklin with the song Until You Come Back to Me, and that was off her 1974 release, Let Me In Your Life. Recorded at the Atlantic New York Studios. It was actually co-written with Stevie Wonder. She was the first to release it. And then before that, we heard Bob Dylan with the song Like a Rolling Stone. That was off his ginormous hit 1965 release, Highway 61 Revisited. And before that, it was the Mother by Brandi Carlile. That was off her 2018 release, By the Way I Forgive You. And we started off the set with Jewel. Actually, it was a duet between Jewel and Dolly Parton. And that was song called My Father's Daughter. The album was called Picking Up the Pieces from 2015. She self-produced that in Nashville. And that's the set. I am Sully. You're listening to Sufficient Grounds right now. If you haven't checked, actually didn't really want to. I've got a little theme going here. You figure it out, folks. It's Mother's Day, so I'm kind of like touching around the edges of it and sometimes diving in the deep end of the pool on it. I hope you're having a good day, no matter what you're doing. Hopefully, maybe you are celebrating with your mom. Maybe you're not. Maybe mom's not a source of comfort for you in some ways. But hopefully, somebody is in your life that you care about. Maybe a female role model in your life. I certainly appreciate the women in my life who have mother instincts, and so I appreciate that. Hopefully you do the same thing. But right now, let's dive into some Wilco with a song called I Am My Mother from their album Cruel Crunchy.

was A Dream of You and Me by Future Islands. That was off their big 2014 hit singles. And before that, we heard from Panda Bear with the song Comfy in Nautica. And that was off their 2007 release, Person's Pitch. That was, of course, with Noah Lennox, founding member of Animal Collective, on there. Sort of a side project, I believe. And then before that, we heard from Joni Mitchell. Good old Joni Mitchell. Her lovely voice. We heard Morning Morgantown, and that was off her 1970 album, Ladies of the Canyon. The story on that is that it was written about Morgantown, West Virginia, though Mitchell never lived there. It was recorded in Los Angeles with members of Crosby, Stills, Nash & Young. So, and then before that, we heard In My Life from the Beatles, and that was off their 1965 release, Rubber Soul. In that song, there's like a sped-up piano solo by their producer, George Martin. Kind of a Baroque feel to that. And then before that, we heard I Am My Mother by Wilco. And that was off their release, Cruel Country. And that's the set. I am Sully. You're listening to Sufficient Grounds here. We've got about 20 minutes left together. Thanks for sticking around with me. Appreciate it. Hope you're enjoying the show. Be sure to stick around at noon here on the West Coast for Marco and the Stranded Playlist. And keep it locked throughout the day here at Radio Valencia. It's a whole slew of programming that you can check out if you head over to RadioValencia.fm. It's a lot of fun here. A lot of different programming. Something for everybody. I think what you say about community radio or freeform radio, if you don't like the song, just stick around for like 3 minutes or 4 minutes. It'll change very quickly. And you might find something you like and hear something new. All right, let's jump into some Delaney and Bonnie right now.

was Animal Collective with the song My Girls. And that was off their 2009 hit, Meriwether Post Pavilion. And before that, we heard from Natalie Prass with the song Short Court Style. And that was from her 2018 release, The Future in the Past. Did I already say that? It's recorded in Richmond, as a matter of fact. And then we started off the set with an old track called Never Ending Song of Love by Delaney and Bonnie. And that was off their 1971 release, recorded in Los Angeles, Motel Shot. That was, with, of course, the Friends Band, which included future members of Derek and the Dominoes. And that's the set. I am Sully. You've been listening to Sufficient Grounds here for the last 2 hours. Thanks for sticking around. Hopefully you enjoyed the show and enjoying your day, whatever you might be doing. Got one more song left right now before Marco takes over the radio waves here at Radio Valencia at noon with his Stranded Playlist show. It's always a fun time. Get you moving, get you dancing anyway. I'm going to hear from Nico Case right now and close out the show. The song, This Tornado Loves You. And that was off her 2009 release, Middle Cyclone. We'll see you next time, folks. Thanks for listening. Be safe out there. Be good to one another. And thanks for listening again on Radio Valencia.

0: Chris Cron, man. I mean, Chris Cron. We have some technical difficulties, but I will just say that we are kicking this show off in remembrance to Chris Cron. He was the man. No, I can't hear you at all, man. Yeah, poor Chris. He just split to fucking Indiana one day and didn't come back. And he left a hole here in San Francisco, and it's like, it's really hard for us to process it. But he's gone. We're here. We're here to play some music. Life goes on, man. We all get to die every once in a while, you know? Some of us more than once, so I don't know. I'm a Leo, so I got 9 lives. I probably used 8 of them, for all I know. But no, we really, really, really, really miss Chris Cron.
1: There we go.
0: There you go.
1: Jesus, dude. I mean, what a bad time for the mic not to work.
0: Dude, that was Chris fucking reaching over going, dude, here, Skeevy.
1: Like, literally,
0: deal with this, motherfucker.
1: I heard Penguin sign out and, like, do a great send-off and like, segue into us. And literally, he walked away from the mic, and I came up to, you know, do this after we kicked in our opening song, and it didn't work.
0: That's fucking Chris, dude. He's a heavy, he's a beast.
1: Dude, so
0: now we have to deal with his soul.
1: I'm just
0: his ghost,
1: dude. I'm an emotional.
0: He's ghosting,
1: right?
0: He's
1: now,
0: ghosting,
1: like,
0: us right now.
1: Dude, I started,
0: dude,
1: bawling a couple minutes ago.
0: The real
1: ago.
0: Ghosting.
1: When we started setting up this memorial for him and talking about it, and I started thinking about the songs I was going to play and some of the times we've had, so I just started losing my shit, dude.
0: Damn,
1: I'm not holding it together.
0: I didn't even pay attention to the crazy shit that motherfucker played, dude. It's very bizarre most of the time. But I'd put songs on, and he'd be like, "Oh yeah, I like that song," but for the most part, we didn't have very much in common musically. Not to say that we couldn't bridge the gap.
1: So think about it. Like, he was a comedian, and his way of fucking with us, like, the funniest thing he could do was to play some weird shit song in the middle of our killer punk set and tell us, like, hey, dude, I've got this killer song that'll tie in perfect to your song. And I'd be playing, like, a killer damn song or like something, yeah, like I was really into.
0: Yeah.
1: And then he tied into like Stevie Wonder birthday song. And it's nobody's birthday here. Nobody's fucking birthday.
0: He's just like, yeah.
1: And dude, he's just like, dude, that's my gift to you and you can deal with it. And the funniest thing is he'd fool me every time. He'd be like, I got the perfect tie. And he did this to me over the couple years we did shows with,
0: yeah,
1: him. I mean, literally, he would fool me every time. He'd, yeah, be like, I've got the perfect song, or I could do this.
0: It was, had nothing,
1: and then we'd just be
0: nothing.
1: Like, whoa, like, what was that? And it is just, that was Chris. And Chris, one thing we got to say about him is Chris lived Chris, dude. And you know what? If you want to, like, live life and not have anybody own you, Chris was the guy. Like,
0: fuck yeah,
1: he's,
0: dude,
1: your idol.
0: No kids, no mortgage, no, I mean, job, I don't think. I mean, the
1: well,
0: guy
1: he
0: was...
1: jobs, but Chris, no, wasn't going to conform, you know? Chris,
0: dude,
1: wasn't going to be the fucking...
0: His friend told me,
1: yeah,
0: that he had a job interview, like, on Monday, and he was coming back on Tuesday, and, like, he flaked on the trip, or he flaked on the job to do the trip. He partied before he fucking wanted to pay his bills, dude.
1: The
0: he seriously, like, missed a fucking interview, or I don't know. I wish Deborah will come in later.
1: What's the ultimate
0: story,
1: punk,
0: like,
1: rock thing? Just say, you know what? I don't care if I don't have any money and I don't pay my bills, but,
0: dude,
1: I'm not going to conform to society and do what some fucking company. You know, the stories we have from him at his workplaces,
0: yeah, dude,
1: are just fucking great, dude. He always stood up for himself and did what he wanted to do. And you know what? It's just... It's inspiring because that's true punk rock.
0: For sure, man. He's punk rock from Florida. That's punk rock. If you're punk rock and you're from Florida, you're extra punk rock.
1: Well, he introduced us.
0: Punk about that. And that kid, fucking, what a gem.
1: Dude, he gave us our first interview we ever had on this radio station on the air. He brought to the table. He said, look, dude, I got this punk rocker I know named Tracy who... is in many punk rock bands, and he's recording with at the Queer Studio right now, which,
0: yeah,
1: we all, you know, Joe, I mean, much
0: Tracy
1: respect.
0: Tracy is a punk rocker.
1: Yeah, well,
0: Tracy is.
1: Tracy's a rad dude. Tracy Blades, fucking killer dude. So we're giving him a shout out because that was our first live interview, and Chris brought that to the table. He's like, we need to have somebody. He was always trying to make a format, or like, we should, yeah, do this. We should have like a couple minutes of comedy, or we should you know, and I was like, we're just going to be punk rockers and party and do whatever we want. And
2: sure.
1: And you know what? In his honor, we're turning this show around. I mean, we have a new host. She's doing back to school stuff right now and everything. So she has to do her stuff. And we're here to, you know, have the memorial for Chris. Yeah, hostess. Hosts with the Moses. You know, DJ Golden Glitter there. So she's holding it down and she'll be back next week. But you know what? She brought like the same thing Chris brought to the table. We're like, hey, let's start trying to do something for local acts and bands and comedy people and keep it alive. And Chris was all about that. So
2: good old Chris.
1: We'll keep it alive.
2: We'll tell some more stories about him.
1: Oh, I've got some great ones.
2: Yeah.
1: Oh my God, dude. It's hard. Like, I mean, I'm losing my shit. So
2: didn't he do a show naked one day?
1: I have footage on my phone, which we're all gonna laugh to tonight.
2: Yeah.
1: It wasn't naked. He's just Chris loved to take off his clothes, dude. And you know what? God. And not in a weird way. It was just I'm going to go out on the dance floor, and if I like, my friends are playing.
2: Unbelievable.
1: I mean, one of the funniest times is when we were at the Knockout, and one of, you know, like, all of our friends' band was playing, and we're there, and Chris decides, dude, I'm going to take my shirt off and just start going wild dancing on the floor. And I just kept looking at the faces of our friends on stage, and it was like, I mean, they could barely hold their shit together because Chris is just going wild shirtless dancing to them. But that's the way he would support you, and he would show his pure love. And we're going to show him our pure love right now.
2: Yeah, he had a lot of
1: smile. All right, I'm losing my shit.
2: Poor dude.
1: All right, so let's just do something he would love. And one thing he was always trying to do on the show was play synthesizer music. And I feel bad because we wouldn't let him.
2: So you're going to play some right now?
1: Well, we wouldn't let him play a synthesizer here. We'd be like, dude, no. Like, no. And a couple times he brought it in and we started to do it or we played it. And we were just like, not negative towards it, but we were more like, dude, you know.
2: It was weird, dude.
1: You have these little toys and it's cool. Yeah. It's your thing. But now I feel really bad about it. I'm like, you know what? That was his thing. Like how we play music and we should have.
2: Exactly.
1: We should have like supported him more on it. But I know that this band's a major inspiration for him. And they're called Kraftwerk from Germany.
2: Kraftwerk.
1: And they're a synthesizer band.
2: Sweet.
1: And he loved this song. So let's shoot this out to Chris and get show on the road, and I'll
2: first
1: stop crying.
2: For Chris, we got a lot
1: more. Pull my shit together.
2: Yeah.
1: All right. So this is The Model by Kraftwerk, and long live Chris Krohn. And the show's for him, and we're going to keep it going.
2: Yeah. Peace, Chris.
1: Where we at?
2: Miss you, big dog. We're at RadioValencia.fm.

0: Yeah, that was big audio dynamite. That's survivors from the Clash, like Mick Jones and a hired band and DJ. And I really always liked that song since I was younger, and it came out, and they kind of, you know, made it through the Clash stuff. And I played that for Chris one night, and he's like, "Who is this, dude? It sounds like the Clash." And I'm like, "This is big audio dynamite." He's like, "Dude, I've heard of that, but I haven't heard that song." Like, and he was like all over it, which is really cool, you know.
1: Yeah, man, that's a good song.
0: We connected through music like that, you know. I know he introduced me to the Viagra Boys, I mean, which is our theme song. I mean, yeah. I was the guy who came in and said, "Dude, you got to check this out." And we played Girls and Boys on the radio. I'm like, "This is rad, dude." And
1: nice.
0: From then on, I mean, we used that theme song. We switched up our original song. And then, you know, got the pleasure to meet them and tell them we use their theme song. And that was Chris, dude. That was his, you know, part of the show. Like, we should use this. Yeah, That's rad. So, long live Chris Krohn, and we'll keep his memory alive here. We'll never forget him, dude. He is a, like, founding part and, you know, like, definitely dedicated way before we were here to Radio Valencia.
1: Yeah, it's a big loss.
0: It hits hard, dude.
1: Feel it for a long time.
0: It hits hard, dude.
1: You're never going to forget that guy.
0: It didn't hit me.
1: Poor Chris.
0: I guess maybe... mentally didn't want to deal with it, but then, like, once we put that White Claw and that Fireball in front of his mic across from me, dude, I lost my shit.
1: Oh,
0: I lost my shit. It's hard.
1: Yeah.
0: So, let's keep the music going for Chris, and we'll play, you know, a lot of stuff that we played that he enjoyed, and I went through, like, my memory banks and pulled a lot of stuff that we played that he enjoyed, and also stuff that he posted on Facebook, things like that. So we're going to keep it alive and try and hold together here. But
1: Well, yeah, dude. We
0: love and miss the guy. And yeah, I know you guys, too, out there. He had his own show here, and he put on a killer show at the Knockout every month and was really dedicated to comedy and the music he did. And and didn't give up, dude. He never gave up. No matter what anybody said, no matter how much we made fun of him, that dude never gave up.
1: Nah, he kept doing what he was saying, dude.
0: So
1: pretty straightforward. Funny guy.
0: So, be inspired, and let's play a funny song here that we would always laugh when we played, and he was like, "Oh, dude, this is so fucking hilarious that you have this record," but this is "Turn Me Loose" by Loverboy.
1: Nice.
0: And this is just, you know, shit he would be in here dancing to or having fun, man. So we're keeping it alive. So let's play this music, and we love you guys out there. Thanks for listening and supporting and remembering Chris.
1: Yeah, dude, we miss you, Chris. We're here at, you're listening to RadioValencia.fm.

0: dude. A little English Pete, ska.
1: Dude, mayor in the bathroom.
0: Chris loves ska, dude. He's from Florida, man. And,
1: that's how they do it down
0: dude,
1: there.
0: Dude, he liked less than Jake and Bucko 9, all those guys. And, yeah. You know, and I brought some of that, and we're going to play it. I mean, we still got over 2 hours to go, so we're going to...
1: That's so fucking awesome. You remember the songs he liked.
0: Dude, one thing about music is, I don't know, it's a
1: connection. You're like a machine, Rock. So you fucking know, dude.
0: Well, I'm unfortunately, like, weird about music. Like, it's just my...
1: That's the way I am with food. I'm not like that with music. I'm like that with food. I could definitely, like, reference, and I don't have to think twice about it. It's like you with sports. It's like, you know, and you're watching it. You know what I mean? And with me, with food, I'm good. But anything else...
0: I just had this natural attraction to music since I was a kid. Yeah. And I mean, it just always stuck with me. And it was just my way of connecting with people, finding like a mutual connection. Like, sure. What do you listen to? And, you know, and being able to relate to them. Like, oh, I've heard that. Or, you know, or let me introduce you to something that's similar to that. So yeah. I always consider myself like a music historian or something, not to like toot my own horn, but it's just something. Maybe I'm a music custodian.
1: A lot of music, dude. I see you go through those records, dude.
0: But I'm a nerd about it, dude.
1: I've probably seen you go through more records than anybody else has seen you go through more records.
0: Call me a dork, but at this moment, normally I would like be weird about it and be like, dude, I'm embarrassed by that, but I'm owning it right now because, you know, that was a connection I had with Chris. Yeah. And I mean, I'd recommend songs to him that he never heard. He'd recommend songs to man, and that's how you all of a sudden I'm like, whoa. He introduced me to something I like.
1: I think everybody remembers their friend that introduced them to the Viagra Boys.
0: Dude, I remember what's interesting. It's such a weird thing, but I could probably
1: Deborah,
0: tell you.
1: Have you heard the Viagra Boys?
0: We have one of Chris's longtime friends down here.
1: Yeah.
0: So we basically, I remember, I have a weird thing about it, but I could probably tell you, like, any band I listen to, I could tell you who introduced me to that band. It's just like this weird thing I have around music and my connections, with you.
1: And,
0: you
1: know,
0: like
1: that.
0: How we play guitar together, we can reference certain stuff. Chris had this magic, and he would bring me out of my shell. I'd be like, hell no, I don't like that alternative, like independent band, that, you know, like the Parquet Courts. I'm like, what the hell is he going to play? And then he played, and I'm like, dude, this is a good band. And I would have never listened to it if he didn't say, hey, I'm going to play this song, you know? So you have to sometimes catch that and embrace it. So
1: yeah, man.
0: It's just a cool thing about him. And the dude was just, he was not closed mind to music. He listened to every form. Like, I mean, he was probably the most, like, that's why I got along with him so good.
1: He was knowledgeable, too. He knew a lot about music.
0: Well, when Chris, like, was in between some jobs and I was like, you know, I have record madness, and I was like, I had an intern for a little while who was helping me organize records and stuff, and I'm like, you know what, dude, I don't have anybody right now. My records are a mess. Mm-hmm. I have like a room, like a library that it's like having.
1: Well, he came over, didn't he?
0: It's like having books all over the floor. That dude came over. Well, basically, he was like, he needed work. And he kept mentioning it, and I just said, you know what, dude, as a friend, I have something I really need to get done right now.
1: I remember when you did that.
0: And I can't pay you top dollar, but I can help you out if you come over and help me. And dude, that guy showed up and organized my records.
1: Oh, shit.
0: And, like, knew the genres and how to organize them. And you can't, that's why I don't let anybody do that, because, like, I have certain shelves with certain music.
1: True.
0: But he understood the genres, dude. Wow. And that's amazing to have somebody like that. So,
1: wow.
0: So, yes, dude, he will be missed. And, we have a little shrine here for him with his McDonald's McDouble and a White Claw and a fireball shot, which he made me do the first time I came on the air. First time you came on the air, he made you do. Chris has carried on a lot of traditions, and this radio station won't be the same without him. I mean, he just won't.
1: No.
0: I mean, I think Joe, they had an awesome show on Sunday nights, and I think Joe's just devastated. Like, I mean, it's just he can't do the show without him, and I understand. Like, I'm fucking torn, dude. Yeah. It's hard.
1: Yeah, so fucked up.
0: Let's carry on with his memories, and keep playing some cool music, dude. Like, a lot of the stuff that we played and had fun down here, and Chris would dance to, and I mean, he's the type of guy that we went and, you know, like I said, saw friends' bands, he'd tear his shirt off and dance on the dance floor. He would let you know he was there to support you. There was no way you didn't know Chris was there if he was at your event, and that's fucking rad. We all need a friend like
1: Hell
0: that.
1: Yeah.
0: So, cheers. Rest in peace, bro.
1: Rest in peace, Chris.
0: All right, so this is a song called Never Say Never by Romeo Void, and this is a Skeevy Sideshow, and where are we at, brother?
1: RadioValencia.fm.
0: Love you all out there. Thank you.
1: Cheers.

Dark Interpreter has turned me on, Debbie.

0: have an extra channel? Rick?
1: Wait a minute, hello?
0: Yeah.
1: Yeah, want to do another?
0: One more. I'm ready.
1: All right, I'm ready. It's scrolling. Hurry
0: up. Where's the music?
1: Sing, are you ready? Sing.
0: Hey, why do I need some music? Right, you know, I got to get my train in the morning, and I got to support my wives in alimony, and I can't... I can't.
2: Oh, why don't everybody just shut up now?
0: Listen to somebody
2: hey, why
0: like
2: don't
0: me,
2: everybody
0: you know,
2: just shut up?
0: Hey, huh? You're really nice guys, you know that?
2: Hey, buckets of water, buckets of pain, so many buckets that I can't explain. Paint your house dirty gray, water your flowers on a rainy day, 'cause you

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Is it quick to New York or by train? Does the sun freeze over in winter? Columbus didn't discover America. The Indians discovered India.

0: It was about a year and a half ago, I guess, when we was in the city for a convention where they was going to show us some new products and all. Well, we finished up about supper time, and I got me some to eat quick-like and thought I'd head out and do some exploring, seeing how I might not come here again for quite a spell. Well, I got to walking, and I want to tell you that I done seen every kind of place you could imagine. I did. There was a place for eating, a place for drinking, a place for dancing, and just about everything I can think. But there's this one place that seemed kind of curious. I could hear the music playing from outside, and it wasn't like the music we used to back home. I mean, I couldn't hear a fiddle, nor banjo, nor steel guitar anywhere to be heard. Now, it was loud and thumping, and there's a big muscly fella sitting outside. And he says, "Friend, come on in." I says, "I believe I will." Then he tells me it's going to be $10. I says, $10 for what? And he says that that's for the cover charge and your first drink. I says, "In that case, I believe I'll have me a big arm." Well, friends, I walked inside, and I want to tell you that I ain't never seen such a place in all my days. They was men sitting around and smoking cigars and hooting and a-hollering, and pretty gals walking around carrying drinks and wearing the scampiest little things, and I don't know what all. Then I looked up, and I seen on a big stage, like the kind at the state fair, a pretty little number wearing nothing but a smile and some of them big old high-heel boots. She was. Now, she's wiggling around and dancing, and the men, they's giving her dollars, which is kind of silly-like, because she doesn't have no place to put them. Well, I looked over, and I says to the fella next to me, I says, "Where have I stumbled upon?" I did. Well, he pulled that cigar out his mouth, and he pats me on the back, and he says, "Friend, have a lap dance." So he waves down one of the gals with the skimpy-like outfit, and she starts a-dancing about me real slow-like. And when she turned around, I could see that her shorts was too small. Like maybe she ain't gotten any new ones for a while, because these ones was a-binding and a-creeping. They was. Well, she done finished her dance and says to me, "That'll be $10. Again with the $10. And this time I was pretty sure there wasn't going to be no big orange to go along with it. It was getting on about 9:30, and I figured since it was so late and I'd done run out of $10 bills, I best be getting on. Now, I ain't never been back to that there place since, but I have done some studying. Now, what I figure is that that was a charitable type place where the men who's all rich and such come together to give them their gals, who's less fortunate and all, some of their extra money so as they can go out and buy clothes.
1: Jimmy Swatzman, everybody. Hi, Jimmy.
2: Hi, Jim.

0: occasionally have a bit too much to drink? Well, you should listen to the Maldoror and Dr. Junk Show. We'll get you home from the bar safely. Here's an actual recording of us dropping off a longtime listener at his very doorstep. Let's listen, shall we?
1: This is letting itself into his home. And you're in.
2: Thank you.
1: Be careful. Sleep on your side. You all right?
3: No. Just shut the door. 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
1: All right.
0: 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Dr. Junk and Maldoror are not actually responsible enough to make sure you get home. No civilians were harmed in the making of this promo. 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It'll be fine.

0: This is Smelly Kelly from Red Meat. And when I'm in San Francisco, and that's all the fucking time, I listen to Radio Valencia because they play that good roots shit. God bless you. Take care. Say hello to the children.
1: Sounds like a lot of supernatural baloney to me.
2: Supernatural, perhaps. Baloney, perhaps not.

0: exterminate for the last 2 weeks.
1: Yeah.
0: Different exterminators all the time because.
1: Well, I'll tell you what. You get some insects in a bottle there and bring it up to this office, and we'll identify them for you.
0: But you see, I don't have any bugs.
1: Well, then I can't help you.
0: No, but I want you to come and exterminate my house, even though I don't have any bugs.
1: No, we don't do that.

0: 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Scrutinize the genetic history of everyone in your local community. Terminate everyone who does not meet the universal standard. You know what I mean. Just do it now. It's only going to get worse.
1: There's the image of the lunatic professor running through a field with a butterfly net. That here is life. My lifetime living among bugs, I have learned that rather than to try to exterminate the bugs that are in all of us, it is our bugs that make us human beings. It is the bugs that are, in some respect, our most human characteristic. And rather than an attempt to exterminate, why not celebrate, embrace, to listen to the music of the bug world and give in to the pleasure of our own decay.

We save every human being, black, white, left, right, brother, sister, live and let live. Human brothers and sisters.

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This year's standard equipment, a 13 billion cell brain hooked up to stereophonic audition receivers, bifocal self-modulating auto-tuning retinal video cameras, cell battery-powered kinesthetic magic eye shock adjusters, gustatory liquid analyzers, and lingual pollution detectors, self-regulatory nasal gas traps for analysis.

0: exactly. I wonder if you could say a few words to our many listeners out there in Batland. Just speak right into the bat mic here.
1: Hi.
0: Hi out there. Say, Batman, where were you going in such a hurry?
1: Well, just on the way out to fight a little crime and corruption, Chet.
0: Boy, this bat car you're driving sure is a jewel. How many horsepower does it have?
1: I presume you're speaking of bat power.
0: Sorry about that, Chief. How many bat power would you say it has?
1: Approximately 4,000.
0: That's a little hard to believe there, Batman.
1: Would you believe 135 with three deuces?
0: Well, I don't know, but that sounds reasonable.
1: Well.

0: right. Big thanks to the amazing Black on Black on Black every single Monday night right here on Radio Valencia. Good evening, ladies and gentlemen. Welcome to the program, Hell's Kitchen Radio, transmissions from the Mission, deep in the heart of the Mission District right here in San Francisco, California. Where are we? Are we in July already? July 6th, 2026. I don't normally like to say the day to the time, because yeah, I kind of like you the way you would be if you were in a casino or a grocery store. You know, no paying attention to the time. Don't do it. Lose yourself for the next 2 hours. That would be really delightful. I'm here until 10 o'clock. I'm expecting Daniel Haver from the Mabuhay to come on by and hang out. He's been hanging out almost every week since the beginning of March, and it's been such a delight. And he actually dropped some albums off here, so he's got to come, or I'm taking his records home. So I'm assuming Daniel will be here soon. We have some anniversary dates today, a couple albums that were released today or around this date that I brought today. I don't normally do that, but these ones are real winners and seriously influenced and inspired my musical journey, so I want to play that for you. Also, we're going to play a game of Is He or Is He Not Dead? So we're going to do that tonight as well. You could tune in and get ready for that one. That one's really fun. It also reminds me, I used to do a game called The Run for the Lilies. I'll tell you all about it in a break coming up in a little while. That's fine. Lots of great music for you tonight. I hope you enjoy yourself. Stick around. Hit me up on the Chatterbox, Radio Valencia.
1: You know, I know, George, played a tape of a scientist who was checking out tectonic plates of Siberia, and it was called The Sounds of Hell, I believe. I'd love for you to play that again, because, you know, I've heard about it. I've never heard it, okay? My pastor told me about it, but you know what? I'll tell you right now. What's in the earth and the sounds of hell, you hear the people in torment.
2: Well, you listen in. You listen in on the radio here, because you're going to hear it right now.
3: 1, 2, 3. Oh, I love that. Oh, did you get that? All right, here we go. 1, 2, 3, go.

something like that, you need like a breath mint. Music there from the Gun Club. Off of Fire of Love, 1981. For the Love of Ivy, the name of the track right there. Poison Ivy? I haven't looked into that. I haven't. Somebody knows. Daniel will know, but he's late. John Hell is my name. Hell's Kitchen Radio, Monday nights. Daniel Haver from the Mabuhay, on his way. I know where he is. I see him. Started off with Papa Pies from 1983 off a 7-inch in Frisco. John Hell, that's my name. By the way, I used to hate that people call San Francisco Frisco until I really got educated. And this is a lesson to all of you. You're allowed to change your mind. Did you know that? You are. You're allowed to change your mind. Now, I will go to the grave before I ever call it, what is it that people San Fran? Oh, man, I don't even want to say it. I didn't even get the last letter of that one out because I feel, I don't even feel good getting close to that nomenclature. But Frisco is a blue-collar thing. And it's a blue-collar city, at least it used to be. And so now I almost feel like we need to wear that as kind of this badge of courage to hold on to San Francisco and to even pull it back from the clutches of the tech monsters that have been created. Anyway, I'm going until 10 o'clock tonight when DJ Doug and Little Hiss Muppet are going to be in the studio.

0: I hope to see him. I miss him so much. I can't stand when they're not present with me. Doing the deep cuts on a vinyl. They like to kind of one-up each other with records. So we're gonna hear what they have to say. Okay, is he or is he not dead? At this hour, we're talking about Mitch McConnell. Is he or is he not dead? Daniel Haver in the house, ladies and gentlemen.
1: Dead.
2: Daniel.
1: I hope he's dead.
0: Join us, Daniel.
1: Well,
0: this is
1: on the bus.
0: This is what we're doing right now.
1: I was looking at this on the bus.
0: Three weeks
1: in the hospital.
0: Right, and his wife took off to China. And do we know why? I know why. Do you know why? I speculate.
1: I don't know why.
0: So here's the thing. If she is the power of attorney, and my guess is yes, she is, and she's out of the country and he's on life support, nobody can make the decision what to do, which means he has to stay alive. When he dies, the current governor of Kentucky, who is a Democrat, gets to appoint the interim senator. Tell me I'm wrong. It's okay. I'm allowed to be wrong. And we're also allowed to change our mind on things, which is why I'm okay with Frisco. I'm just saying that. I am. I'm okay with Frisco.
1: Frisco.
0: I am. I used to not be good. You walked in late. It was a whole thing. Go back and listen to the archive.
1: I was listening Frankie Valli's hit 1978 song, Grease, on the way here.
0: That's brilliant. All right. We got lots to talk about, including the anniversary of two albums.
1: Oh.
0: One of which is Daniel Haver's all-time favorite record. We're going to get to that soon. In the meantime, have you heard Angine de Poitrine? Are you familiar with these guys? This is the duo that has the microtonal guitar and the drums. They wear the funny hats. We're going to listen to a track here called off the Volume 1 that just came out this year. Baba Hotel is the name of the track. We're going to listen to it right now. Radio Vance.

0: What did the first toilet say to the second toilet? Let's call our group Kiss. Knock, knock.
1: Who's there?
0: Kissing men. Kiss sing many bad songs.

0: mean, we had to do that, right? That was the thing. Right here on Radio Valencia, transmissions from the Mission. John Hell, Daniel Haber hanging out. And a little kiss action. And before that, some Neil Hamburger. Off of his Six Spell Backwards release from last year, Our Group. And started off there with some Angine de Poitrine off the Volume 1 release that just came out earlier this year, Ababa Hotel. So, Daniel, thoughts on Neil Hamburger?
1: I like him.
0: We do.
1: That's it.
0: Yeah, that's it.
1: I just get straight to
0: it. What would he say about this senator that's on his deathbed? Where
1: is Mitch McConnell?
0: Is Mitch McConnell's wife?
1: Oh. I didn't know the whole thing about his wife.
0: Not though. With her dying husband. I mean, who knows? I don't know what the response is. I just think it's hilarious. I'm just laughing at it.
1: I hope it's like a botched like Mar-a-Lago facelift or something.
0: Oh, God.
1: Wouldn't that be amazing?
0: That would be the best.
1: It's like that best.
0: Well, somebody was making the comment last week. It was so hot on the East Coast because the gates of hell were opening to subsume Mitch McConnell under the... Hey, it could be. So here in Radio Valencia land, we are celebrating tomorrow is the anniversary.
1: We are celebrating Mitch McConnell.
0: We're celebrating that. We're celebrating two things. Mitch McConnell dying, because, I mean, come on. There's before douchebag was in place, whenever somebody would say, oh, I can't wait for that day, you knew it was Mitch McConnell, but now it's like, well, he's taking the back seat to Orange Face. But that being said, all right, we're going to pivot because tomorrow is a big day. Daniel, I'm going to let you describe this one.
1: Tomorrow, Mr. John Hell reminded me, tomorrow is the anniversary of something very significant.
0: It's huge.
1: Very significant.
0: Yeah.
1: It's the 56th anniversary of the Stooges Funhouse being released. The greatest record ever made.
0: It's true.
1: And I was saying... while the music was playing in between
0: Neil and Kiss.
1: In between Neil and Kiss. It took me a while to realize there's never going to be an album greater than the Stooges Funhouse.
0: Yeah.
1: Like that's it.
0: Yeah.
1: Like they won music.
0: Yeah.
1: They completed
0: right.
1: music.
0: That's it.
1: They finished it. It's right. done. If in 1970, that's it. Seriously, there's nothing that will be greater than the Stooges Funhouse.
0: It's true. They set the stage for everything that came after, and everything that came after tried to get back to what the Stooges did in 1970.
1: It's so...
0: There was also, you were mentioning about the day that the first album came out in 69 was while Woodstock was happening.
1: August 5th.
0: And I laugh at that because my response was that the Stooges were, you know, they were subverting the dominant paradigm along the hippies were singing out, dancing on the hill. Here comes the Stooges slipping in their subversive music into the record stores at the exact same time. So let's get to it. We're going to go ahead and play something, and we both agreed on the track.
1: Yes.
0: Why? Why do you like this? What is it?
1: I don't have to explain.
0: No, so should we just say
1: just
0: it?
1: Just play right, it.
0: We love
1: Everybody
0: this
1: knows. Everybody
0: oh,
1: will
0: really?
1: Know.
0: Oh, there should be a vote? Or like...
1: No.
0: No, a poll? All right, TVI, Stooges, Radio.

0: doing that. We have to do it properly. We have to do it properly.
1: That was a DJ error. I am horrible. Try it again.

0: That's how it's supposed to be.
1: Right?
0: So the, right? The world's a mess? That's in my kiss. I don't know how I would interpret it any differently. That's it. The world's a mess. That's in my kiss. Are we supposed to talk to Christopher? John Hell right here, Radio Valencia.
2: Need his villainous backstory.
0: Roll and Tumble, some John Lee Hooker just before that off the Chariot Sessions from 1969, a collection that was just released. Political song for Michael Jackson to sing, Minuteman. Double Nickels on the Dime was released July 3rd, 1984. It's another anniversary. Started off the set a while back with the Stooges Funhouse TVI. Daniel, what do we think of that?
2: No words. I don't need to. Do I need to say anything?
0: You want to take that one? We got Christopher here, sound man extraordinaire.
3: Is that what I am?
0: I don't know. How would you describe yourself?
3: I don't know.
0: Radio cowboy? I don't know.
3: How much time do you have?
2: How much time for you describing yourself?
3: No, I mean, I don't know if there's some... Like, it's weird that I'm sitting here to begin with. So, like, if there's some backstory that's been given that
0: I don't know about,
3: maybe it would help me contextualize. But if I'm just coming in cold...
0: Yeah.
2: Coming in cold.
0: We're all bozos on this bus.
3: I'm a former full-time commercial radio personality turned stage manager, sound engineer, lighting designer, broadcast engineer.
0: How's that working out for you?
3: Everything. It's fine. I mean, yeah. As you know, in San Francisco, you need 9 jobs just to get through.
0: That's
3: and
0: right.
3: So,
0: why are you so lazy?
3: Right, for real. I'm tired is what I am. But no, so it's fine. I'm on that hustle, but lately I'm doing more and more sound, and I'm now the head of sound at Mabuhay Gardens, and
0: you're the go-to.
3: And on Broadway. Yeah, it's weird to say head, because spoiler alert about the end of the story, the end of the villain story, but all I really did is show up and do one gig well.
0: You did.
3: And that was it.
0: You were on the phone tree.
3: I just raised a bar by just showing up and using my brain.
2: That's all it takes.
0: That's all it takes these days.
3: End of story. Good night.
2: Just show up.
0: All right. When did you start Radio Queer?
3: Oh, man. So this was one of those ideas that popped into my... I'm sure you can relate with Radio Valencia here. Like, it's one of those ideas that popped into my head, and I was like, ooh, this is good, and no one has it. And first of all, how... Can I cuss on this?
0: Yeah.
3: How the fuck does no one have that? I'm sorry, but that's good.
0: Yeah,
3: I could see that in block lettering on a shirt. I was like, it's a brand. It's cool.
0: Yeah.
3: And having, a decades-long background in radio, I was like, well, why not me?
0: Yeah.
3: So I grabbed it, and I've put some stuff on it. It's in, like, loose automation right now because it's just an idea that I don't have time to do much with currently, but I'll do something with it someday.
0: Did you get a degree in radio?
3: No, okay. A degree of hard knocks.
0: Very nice.
3: 20 years on the air.
0: Okay, yeah.
3: So I guess that's a master's.
0: Yeah, pretty much. I actually thought I was going to make a career out of it and went to San Francisco State and did the whole thing, where I had already been in radio for a decade before I got the degree.
3: And then you quickly realized that you did not need that degree.
0: Oh, no, well, it was more like it wasn't going to open any doors anyway.
3: No, it's all...
0: And totally willing to relocate, fully. And you did. How many stations? Across how much time? How many states?
3: I mean, just markets. Let's just do markets.
0: Orlando,
3: Miami, New Haven, Boston, Colorado Springs, Gainesville, Florida, Orlando again, Cleveland, Jesus. Dallas, Sacramento.
0: Glutton for Orlando.
3: Orlando's my hometown.
0: Oh, man.
3: I grew up there.
0: Jeez.
3: The layers of this onion.
0: What a place to come from. You must be freezing right now in this town.
3: Yeah. Definitely. It's San Francisco I love, but it's never warm enough for me here.
0: What venue have you enjoyed doing sound for the most?
3: Well, so here's the fun part. I haven't done sound for a lot of venues yet, at least without a babysitter. So I'm relatively new to it, but obviously the MAB is a lot of fun. But I have mixed a show at the Indy.
0: All right.
3: I helped a buddy of mine out who was doing sound there, and he let me mix the opener. And
0: there it is.
3: Getting to run their $30,000 Digico console was just like, ugh. And then for the year since that night, I've been studying sound like a madman because I love that feeling.
0: Happy you're here. This has become like a clubhouse on Monday night, so it's good to have you.
3: It's nice to be here. It's so easy to get to from Bart.
0: Oh, yeah.
3: Good tacos around.
0: Right there on the corner of Mission and 22nd. They got a truck now.
3: That guy looks like he's got tequila. No? Okay.
0: Bring it into the studio.
2: That's why the door's open.
3: I know. Right? We need something with a salty rim.
0: That's why I keep the door open.
3: Because you never something know what someone will just walk in with.
0: There's so many innuendos there. I love the innuendo. That's I could go there. It's my station.
3: I brought innuendos and nuggets.
0: Perfect. Thank you very much. And dip for those innuendos.
3: Which is now apparently an international sensation.
2: Branch is now an international sensation.
3: The European people were like, the fuck is this?
2: Oh,
3: like,
2: I saw
3: this
2: a video.
3: Elixir yeah, that you right. put. Like, people were blown away by white people catching.
0: The French like it. That's a trouble.
2: When I saw Delta work at the Verdi Club, there was a whole thing about ranch dressing in America and how the best ranch dressing is from Wingstop.
0: Outstanding.
2: Hidden Valley's terrible compared to Wingstop ranch
3: dressing.
2: You know
3: why? Hidden Valley tastes like fucking sugar.
0: Wow.
3: It's too sweet. Give me the ranchiness of a cool ranch Dorito. Miss me with the sugar. I don't need that.
0: So I know nothing about this, but I can say that rated number one coffee in America, 7-Eleven. All right, we're going to get rolling back to the music. It's true. I'm not lying to you. All right, back to the music.
3: Weirdest segue I've ever heard.
0: I know. Oh, I've got millions of those.
3: Rhines makes me want pork rinds.
0: The Rhines, they're a great band out of Oakland, really great punk band out of Oakland. These guys are super fun. I've been enjoying the hell out of this album of theirs that they're going to have a record release party for. It's called Everything Dimed. They're doing a record release on August 29th at Spats on Shattuck in Berkeley. That's like Shattuck and University playing with Hunting Lions. Last Tread, The Big Forgive. It's an all ages show. And the Rhines, man, they are too freaking fun. Every song is an anthem. And we're going to hear a song that I probably have to start my show with from now on called We Own the Night. Radio Valencia.

0: just seem to have been left alone. That's fine. I don't need them anymore. It's just me, John Hill. Daniel and Chris are doing their thing. Oh, here comes Ignacio. Ladies and gentlemen, if you're not familiar yet about what we do here at Radio Valencia, this is an open door policy in our studio here on 22nd Street. This is how we have it. And people just seem to come by and do things, and I seem to be okay with that. In that set of music, we just heard the Blasters off of their 1981 Slash record self-titled debut, Marie Marie. Just before that, some music I took off of the 1987 released compilation, Desperate Rock and Roll Volume 2. That was Ready Men with the track Shorten and Bread. He's going to get a taco. I know this is not a visual medium, but that's what's happening outside in our world.
1: The room.
2: Ignacio walked in and then sprinted back out the door.
0: False Flag in there. We love False Flag off of their latest release, Art School, the track Monster. They're on tour right now, folks. Right now, False Flag is doing a U.S. tour. We're so proud of them and the folks from the gentleman from Surprise Privilege. They're out there on the... We've released them into the world. I can't wait for them to come back with stories and stickers. It's going to be great.
1: Stickers.
0: And started off the set there with music from Oakland's The Rhines off of the Everything Dimed release, We Own the Night. Go see their show. Again, they're going to be doing a whole thing at Spats in Berkeley for their record release in August. I think it's the 29th. I don't have it in front of me. I feel sad about that one. John Hell is my name. Hell's Kitchen Radio transmissions from the Mission every single Monday night, 8 to 10 p.m. Pacific. And I've got a Daniel and Christopher, both here from the Mabuhay, hanging out. Hello, gentlemen.
3: Hey!
0: What have we learned from this last set?
2: I was outside smoking a joint.
0: That's
2: so
0: true.
2: Here's what I did learn, though.
0: Okay,
2: I did learn...
0: How about during the last set? Not even from the
2: what
0: last
2: did I learn
0: set?
2: During
0: yeah,
2: the last
0: say
2: set?
0: During.
1: Ranch?
2: I learned that... No, here's what I learned, and this is fun because he's not in the room now to defend himself because he ran away. I learned that Ignacio and I both call each other daddy.
0: Oh. Aww. That's really nice.
2: And for one of us, it's ironic. I'll let you guess which one.
0: Well, father.
2: I just found out that my partner, Reagan, is listening over at the new apartment. So, hi
1: Reagan.
2: Hello.
0: No roommate radio here, Dr. Daddy.
2: What's roommate radio? What's that?
0: When you talk about your roommates.
2: Oh.
1: No.
0: That's the one key to quality radio. Is when we don't talk about it, unless we're dishing dirt.
2: I think that there are more substantial qualities that create quality radio than not talking about one spouse.
0: Well, that's what I'm saying. Dishing the dirt. Dishing the dirt is fine.
2: I have no dirt, honestly.
1: Oh, come on.
2: There's no dirt. I love
0: my the
2: love
0: only dirt I have on my roommates is the one who did not take out the garbage or the compost today, like I asked.
2: Oh, I mean that's like
0: that's
2: every...
0: my daughter though.
2: They don't let you just give those back.
0: Probably.
1: I had a friend
0: shove it back in there.
1: I had a friend. Is my mic on?
0: Yes. Yeah, I hear you. Fine.
1: Oh, cool. I had a friend who had a roommate that used to leave blood clots around the dorm. Anyways.
2: Well, nice. That's nasty. Thanks for sharing.
1: That's yeah. Cool.
0: I know somebody who has to clean out the and organize the garbage at the zoo.
1: That's me.
0: That is you.
1: I do that tomorrow.
2: Can we talk about how, if anybody follows Daniel on Instagram, and feel free to wrap me up, John, if I'm going long here, but every day is a different job with you.
0: I like to call Daniel asterisk. Because
2: sure.
0: He just that Daniel did that. Not Will, he did that.
2: Yeah. I mean I've had a lot of jobs, but like I think you might have had more just in the short time I've known you.
1: Yeah, at one time I was working four jobs and
0: why are you so lazy?
1: Yeah, that's, right.
0: It's gonna keep coming back.
1: There was one day I worked three jobs.
2: Why do you hate successful people?
1: Yeah. I worked three jobs in one day, and it was my accounting job and then my groundskeeping job, and then I did event cleanup for the Trans March. I think that was 2 years ago. And I have pictures of me getting progressively sunburned throughout the day.
0: Oh, that's rough.
1: So, like,
2: now do we consider house manager at Mabuhay Gardens and shit shoveler at the zoo an upgrade?
0: Oh, yeah.
2: How's life going, buddy?
1: I do both at once, so, you know.
0: That's true. All right, we're going to get back to it.
2: At least you get to work with
1: I'm concerned
2: ass.
1: By the record I see coming up. Not this one. This one's good.
0: One, right here.
1: But I see a cover.
0: Oh, I wasn't going to show you that. Dang can't.
3: Now your entire plan has been ruined.
0: It's always about the art of the reveal, and I neglected to keep that
1: should
0: one
1: I,
0: covered.
1: Should I play?
0: Shannon and the Clamps put out a really great record a few years ago. Wow, 2015. I can't believe it's been that long. Called Gone by the Dawn. They are not playing Mosswood this year. It's always a shame not to see Shannon and either her solo crew or the Clams along with her. We're going to hear a great track here called My Man. Radio Valencia.

0: damn good stuff there from OCs from their 2015 release, Mutilator Defeated at Last. We heard the track Sticky Hulks just before that there. Satori Part 2 from the 1971 release, Satori Flower Traveling Band out of Japan. Love them. Shannon and the Clams started us off quite a ways back off the 2015 release Gone by Dawn. We heard the track My Man, Transmissions from the Mission, right here, Hell's Kitchen Radio, Monday nights on Radio Valencia. Thoughts about that fabulous Satori track, my good Daniel?
1: Well, you ask me for thoughts, it's fucking great.
0: I know, it's such a great, I remember discovering that album like however long ago, going, oh my god, I love this album. I ruined it, I played it so much.
1: Really? You need another copy?
0: I do, desperately, yes. Actually, the answer is yes.
1: I might start importing from Japan again.
0: All right, we got to start talking, Phil. Daniel Haver from the Mabuo. Hey, I got Ignacio and Christopher both here. We got light. We got lights. We got sound. We got vision. And we have a guy with a mouth right here on... we got the zoo right here on Radio Valencia. It's how we do, man. It's okay. It's nothing bad with that. Coming up top of the hour, DJ Doug and Little His Muffet are going to be here. They do this thing. You see, they're a couple. They're married. And I like to say that they kind of battle it out every week with vinyl. So they don't fight ever except for like 2 hours once a week. They get it out right here in the studio. And then they go back home and make sweet, sweet, passionate love.
1: Ew.
0: I hope. Well, better there than in the studio. Ew. Yeah. I need a wet white. Okay, we're going to play something weird coming up, but I've been told to give you guys kind of like a wafer first, just to kind of cleanse your palate. Was this the request?
1: What?
0: We can't go directly into it.
1: We have to play
0: something else.
1: Is it cued?
0: Yeah, oh. I'm going to play this first.
1: Oh.
0: But I'm just saying, before we play the thing that you brought to play, we got to place. We got to get people kind of.
1: And then there has to be an explanation.
0: But I'll be honest, the track I'm going to play is pretty dark. I'm going to play The Gift.
1: Yeah.
0: Which, honestly, when I first heard it at the age of 15, I think I got a little sick.
1: Oh.
0: Same thing happened when I saw Wild at Heart, by the way.
1: Pussy.
0: Hey. I didn't expect to hear that.
1: Play it!
0: All right, we're going to play some white off of Velvet Underground 68 classic White Light, White Heat, The Gift, Radio Valencia.
2: Waldo Jeffers had reached his limit. It was now mid-August. Jumenti had been separated from Marsha for more than 2 months. In 2 months, Paul had to show with 3 dog-eared letters and 2 very expensive long-distance phone calls. True, when school had ended and she'd returned to Wisconsin, due to Locust, Pennsylvania, she had sworn to maintain a certain fidelity. She would date occasionally, but merely as amusement. She would remain faithful. But lately, Waldo had begun to worry.

parcel post special delivery. The next day, Waldo went to the supermarket to purchase the necessary equipment. He brought masking tape, a staple gun, and a medium-sized cardboard box just right for a person of his build. He judged that with a minimum of jostling, he could ride quite comfortably. A few air holes, some water, a burst of nut snacks, and it would probably be as good as going tourist. By Friday afternoon, Waldo was settled. He was thoroughly packed, and the post office had agreed to pick him up at 3 o'clock. He'd marked the package fragile, and as he sat curled up inside, resting on a foam rubber cushion in the thoughtfully folded, he tried to picture the look of awe and happiness on Marsha's face as she opened the door, saw the package, tipped the deliverer, and then opened it to see her Waldo finally there in person. She would kiss him, and then maybe they could see a movie. He'd only thought of this before. Suddenly, rough hands gripped his package, and he felt himself borne up. He landed with a thud in a truck and was off. Marsha Bronson had just finished setting her hair. It had been a very rough weekend. She had to remember not to drink like that. Bill had been nice about it, though. After it was over, he said he still respected her, and after all, it was certainly the way of nature. And even though, no, he didn't love her, he did feel an affection for her. And after all, they were grown adults. Oh, and Bill could teach Waldo. But that seemed many years ago. She looked like her very, very best friend. Walked in through the porch screen door and into the kitchen. Oh God, it's absolutely maudlin outside. I know what you mean. I feel all the heat. Marsha tightened the belt on her cotton cloak and the silk outer edge. Sheila ran her finger over some salt grains on the kitchen table, licked her finger and made a face. I'm supposed to be taking these salt pills, but she won't be doing it. They make me feel like throwing up. Marsha started to pat herself on the chin, an exercise she'd seen on television. God, don't even talk about that. She got up from the table and went to the sink where she picked up a bottle of pink blue vitamins. Rump one's supposed to be better than steak.

fooling.

and see those problems.

on to her knees, grasped the cutter by both handles, took a deep breath, and plunged the long blade through the middle of the package, through the masking tape, through the cardboard, through the cushioning, and right through the center of Waldo Jeffers' head.

0: right here on Radio Valencia. That, ladies and gentlemen, was the set of the night. Ogden Edsel, Wahala Blues Ensemble, Mondo Bizarro Band, At Home, 45. We heard Pine Cones. How delightful was that one? Just before that one, Bathory off of their self-titled 1984 release, we heard Armageddon, not the original. Good night, Christopher. Sorry, everybody. Sorry. Gosh darn it. Good night. Jesus. Bye. God damn it. This doesn't make good radio.
1: It's like a dorm room. It's great.
0: No shit. Oh. Bathory, Armageddon, the track. We heard some Wesley Willis off of his greatest hits from 95, Rock and Roll McDonald's. Daniel is going to take a moment and explain what the hell we heard in that track. I'm shaking my head.
1: Well, the only translatable part in Portuguese, according to YouTube commenters on that track, is there's a part where he's yelling, "When I die, all my rights belong to the Soviet Union." There's a part of that record where apparently he says, "I am toilet paper."
0: Very nice.
1: Lot of stuff. Without context.
0: Who is this guy?
1: De Mayo Experiencia.
0: Yeah.
1: Pulled from his Wikipedia, his discography is vast, with numbers varying between 24 and over 38 albums, depending on the source, primarily recorded at a small studio inside of his apartment. And among his lyrical themes are support for authoritarian and dictatorial regimes, particularly Nazism and communism, the apartheid and the Rastafari movement, opposition to abortion, feminism, wage labor, and any forms of organized religion, drugs, sex, homosexuality, semiotics, and planets created by him. And a lot of it is in his language he created, that mixed with Portuguese.
0: Yeah. Hate the artist, not the art.
1: Hate the artist, not the art.
0: I still love James Brown music, so what do you want?
1: Well, you know, he didn't do anything wrong.
0: Oh, no, free James Brown. Free James Brown.
1: I think he was in jail when I was born.
0: I interviewed James Brown about a year after he got out of prison. And when I was at KFJC, he was playing at the Civic Center, and I had a chance to interview him. Well, there's a good story, full story on how I even got that. But when I got him on the phone, he said, "You can't talk about prison, women, or drugs." I said, "What are we going to talk about then?" The Middlebury College Dissipated 8 off of their 1984 very special LP gave us the Powder Milk Biscuit theme. Started off with The Gift by Velvet Underground off the 68 classic White Light, Whitey. John Hell, Daniel Haver in the studio. Ignacio's here. Hi, Ignacio.
1: He's been so quiet, and he's like the most important guy in the room.
0: How's the lighting? Does it look okay in here tonight?
2: It's
0: very washed out. These are called very bright lights. They are, but we can adjust the brightness. Let's not do that. I don't know. Come on, get on the fader. Figure this out. Come on.
1: That's good. Yeah.
0: Woo! Radio continues to be a visual medium on Monday nights. Thanks so much for being here, everybody. Just be out of here soon. DJ Doug, Little Hiss Muffet coming out. Ignacio's going to fix our entire lighting situation here. I want some washes. I want a key, like a key light behind me.
1: Look, man, we're working with $200. What can you do?
0: All right, use that microphone, Ignacio. Okay, here's the question that I have for you. Which venue in San Francisco has, in your opinion, the greatest lighting setup?
3: You've worked. For its size, the Independent currently has the best lighting.
0: For its size?
3: System. Yeah.
0: What does that even matter?
3: That's a 500, that's a 500, 550, it depends how much they oversell it.
0: Yeah, right.
3: I didn't just say that in public. Okay. We have an all-new Roby moving light setup with Martin M1s, about 15 of them. The front light are GLPX4s with these other, you know, everything is the latest and the hottest and the sexiest.
0: So, okay, now I'm going to ask this other person that has absolutely nothing to do with you in any way, name Fred, with a completely different voice, what's the worst lighting that you've seen in San Francisco?
2: Oh my God, the worst lighting I've ever seen in San Francisco is at the makeout room. They have
4: a lot of help.
0: We love it. Yeah. Yeah, okay. They got overhead lighting.
1: I've got an update.
0: Oh, no. Is he dead?
1: No. His daughter deleted her Twitter account.
0: What?
1: Okay, Mitch McConnell.
0: We've been talking all night. Is Mitch McConnell still alive?
3: Mitch McConnell.
0: Senator Mitch McConnell.
3: Definitely. I've been on the Turtle Watch. There's this Instagram page, and he called it the Turtle Watch, and I've been checking in. He is brain dead.
0: Yes. Official. And his wife left the country 3 days after he was put on life support.
3: Right.
0: My theory is because she's the power of attorney, they can't pull the plug without her, and so therefore they will keep him alive so the Democratic governor of Kentucky, Andy Beshear, cannot name a senator.
3: That is freaking brilliant.
0: Keep him alive. So,
3: I thought it had something to do with her shipping family or running to close the accounts or something.
0: That too. Why not? All right, we got to do music. Is that okay? Did you have a thing?
1: No.
0: All right, fine.
1: I just hope he's dead.
0: Well, yeah, he's going to die. It's going to be great. All right.
3: Just go.
0: Speaking of, let's play some
3: The Turtle Shell Breaks.
0: Nick Cave and the Bad Seeds off of Murder Ballads. We'll get some staggerly if we want to really hear about some dirty, dark ass shit. Right here, Radio Valencia. Oh, I'm just about out of here, right? So we're out of here, Daniel. Say goodbye, Daniel.
4: Bye.
0: We're going to be back next week. I'm guessing Little Lawson Hell is going to be in a few weeks as well. I can't wait for Lawson to come by. And you can check out my blog, the Hellfire blog, hellskitchenradio.blogspot.com, for all my shows, my blog with my write-up, and of course radiovalencia.fm. go to the podcast page and you can find it there as well. Thank you, love you. Okay, Nick Cave of the Bad Seeds, bye.

0: Okay. Here we, okay. This will be the one. And all at once I knew. Okay. Little sip. One, two,
1: three.
0: One, two, three.

0: Now we have a track anyway. We just punch in on Shelley's vocal. Because I like what she did in the beginning.
1: One second, okay?
0: You got lots of time. Now you can start.
1: And all at once I knew. Oops, no.
0: Two and three.

0: Oh, all right. Get used to this new mic stand. Let's move around on me.
1: They're so fancy.
0: Hold on. I thought I had you over there.
1: I hear the reverb, but I can't hear myself.
0: No, you can. Hold on.
1: Okay.
0: Hold on.
1: I can hear myself a little bit better.
0: Hey, give me a second here.
1: No worries.
0: Figure it out.
1: Can you hear me now?
0: Yeah.
1: I feel like I can hear myself in the mic a little bit better.
0: Yeah.
1: But I also feel like I hear myself in a very, like, nasal and cringy way. But maybe that's just what I sound like. I don't know.
0: No, but give me that microphone.
1: I feel like I usually don't sound.
0: Why don't you try that microphone over there?
2: How about the? Oh, yeah. That's, I feel like.
0: So I think I had that microphone.
2: I feel like this one sounds a lot. I feel like I hear myself a lot more.
0: That's because that was the one I had selected.
2: In a less nasal, cringy reverb way, and more in a just I'm being recorded way.
0: That's because. So. I had that one selected. It was just picking it up.
2: Okay, so here we are. So let's talk about what we were just listening to, DJ Doug.
0: Sure, that was kind of a random. I've never heard that record before. I just wanted to put a song on because I know that that band is heavily influenced by the wonderful music you were playing. That was Southside Johnny and Asbury Jukes on the Jukes
1: me?
0: Record.
1: Who, oh, yeah. Me?
0: I'm sorry, I'm DJ Doug, and this is DJ Lilith Muffet over here.
2: Hello.
0: The show is called Beyond All Limits.
2: Hello, till, listeners.
0: Until midnight.
2: Out there in Radio Land.
0: On Radio Valencia, broadcasting next to the makeout room.
2: Yeah.
0: Directly
2: which
0: next
2: is,
0: to
2: which is closed on Monday nights, and...

0: into makeout room, and we're like, no, dude, makeout rooms close on Monday nights. This is a radio show. And I'm like, oh, what? But anyway, depending on the situation and the folks and whatever, sometimes we're like, no, sorry, you are mistaken. Have a good evening. Godspeed. Sometimes, if they have a really cute dog with them.
1: Yeah, sometimes they get in.
0: Sometimes, if they have a really cute dog with them, then maybe, rumor is that maybe we'll let them stay and hang out at sometimes, the station. But that I can neither confirm nor deny that rumor, but there has been whispers and legend that maybe that is a thing. That maybe
1: once in a while,
0: but we can neither confirm nor deny that is a thing.
1: So before Sasa Johnny Asbury Jukes from Asbury Park, New Jersey, we had a
0: shout out to Asbury Park.
1: All time, man. Great town.
0: All day, every great day.
1: Don't Mess With Me, Bill and the Marvelettes.
0: Yeah. Don't Mess With Bill.
1: This might be a typo, but I also have Don't Mess With Bill by Johnny Notice Show. Was that a different song? Or no?
0: Confused by that. It's a possibility that I did mess that up, and if I did, I apologize, because the Johnny Otis Show is the Hand Jive. And the Marvelettes.
1: So yes, Hand Jive before that. That's what it was.
0: Yeah,
1: I remember now.
0: And the Marvelettes were crap. Sorry, I don't have the records in front of me.
1: I have it in front of me now. Willie and the Hand Jive.
0: The Marvelettes were what? Don't Mess With Bill.
1: But then there's Don't Mess With Bill with Johnny Otis. But then after we have Willie and the Hand Jive, Johnny Otis.
0: Oh, man.
1: So it's all right. I get it now.
0: Oh, man. My apologies. Oh, I got things all fucked. I got things all out of whack.
1: I type these things in wrong all the time. Before that, Give Me a Little Sign.
0: Girl. All right.
1: It's really...
0: Just give me some kind of sign.
1: Yeah. Good job hitting all them notes.
0: Thank you. Mm-hmm. Someday I'll hit puberty and I won't. Be able to hit those notes anymore. But in the interim,
1: before that we had
0: You're welcome and
1: You're awesome 45
0: Brenton Wood song, man. And
1: yeah, it's pretty.
0: Well,
1: rad.
0: Let me. I mean, I'm sure for our 9 listeners right now, this won't reach anyone that I. That I wanted to reach, but anyway, long story long, Scott Alcoholicost, I remember one night he booked this band called Down Dirty Shake, and he booked them at SF Eagle, and I went to Scott Alcoholicost's show at SF Eagle, and he booked this band called Down Dirty Shake, and said they were kind of late 60s, kind of early, psychedelic. Yeah. And they played their own material, but they also did this cover of Brenton Wood's Give Me a Little Sign. And they did this, Down Dirty Shake did this cover of Brenton Wood's Give Me a Little Sign. And man, I feel anyone who is remotely involved in local scene and bands and this and that or whatever, it's every now and again it's you go to this venue or see this band or that maybe you're not even really familiar with, but you're whatever, yeah, I'll go, whatever, I'll check it out. But anyway, so I went this night to SF Eagle, and I, prior to this evening, was not familiar with Down Dirty Shake, but it was a Scott Alcoholicost show, and I love Scott Alcoholicost. I went to a lot of his shows and supported, and so I went to the show. that Down Dirty Shake was playing, and then they played, and honestly, like, I must confess, I don't really remember a lot of the rest of their set. I don't remember if it was original material or if it was covers. I must confess, I really don't recall, forgive me. But what I do remember is that Down Dirty Shake did this cover of Bretton Woods' Give Me a Little Sign, and I was like, I mean, you know, I had heard the song before, I was familiar with the song, you know, like, I grew up with, you know, like, Motown and all of this crap and everything, but when I heard Down Dirty Shake, like, cover this song at SF Eagle at this, like, Scott Alka Holocaust show, I don't know, you know, and, like, sometimes it's just about, like, you know, it's just, like, about that specific mix. It's just about, like, that venue and that night and that show and that band and just...
1: I said there's a time and the moments part of it,
0: that perfect mix and that perfect cocktail, and, like, you're just, like, the super right amount of inebriated, and it's just, like, the most beautiful and wonderful and amazing thing where you're like, wow, like, I have heard this song in this way that I have never heard before, and I've always loved this song, but, like, I never knew that I loved this song sometimes, like this, and, like, this is just, like, the most beautiful and incredible and amazing thing.
1: It's a time in the moment sometimes.
0: Yeah, and it was just one of those nights where I was just like, yeah, I was like, I always liked this song and thought it was, like, a cool song, but when I heard Down Dirty Shake play this song at SF Eagle when Scott booked them, I just thought it, like, they just did it so well, and they killed it so hard, and I was like, I never even knew I loved that song that much until I heard them do it, and it was so amazing. And anyway, long story long, after that, after I heard them sing it and cover it, I'm like, I have loved that song so much harder than I have ever loved before, and so... every time I play that song now, every time I play that song now, it is an homage to
1: that moment,
0: that night at SF Eagle when Down Dirty Shake played it and Scott booked them. And I don't think Down Dirty Shake is even playing anymore, which is a total bummer because they're so amazing. And they also did some Doors covers. Like, they're an incredible band. Cool.
1: I mean, I like the Doors.
0: Anyway,
1: most people
0: like, they're rad. But anyway, long story long, they're amazing. Okay. I'm shutting up now.
1: Before that,
0: after

0: who was the character?
1: Pink Floyd metal isn't the Sopranos.
0: Who was the character? The character. I think it was the guy that had kind of like the really cool like
1: Pauly.
0: The cool like white like
1: Pauly. Yeah.
0: White. Yeah,
1: the feather in the hair. Yeah.
0: Sideburns, whatever, and then he had like the overweight wife, right?
1: No, the overweight. Oh, that's the other guy.
0: Okay.
1: The overweight wife's a different guy, but yeah.
0: Oh,
1: yeah.
0: Okay. So the guy
1: that's all mad, we find out with the candy bars.
0: Yeah. So the guy that had the overweight wife, like I guess there was like this one episode of The Sopranos where they were like talking about like the guy with like the overweight wife, and it was kind of like this ongoing thing throughout The Sopranos where they're all like roasting him because he has like this overweight wife, but he kind of like. He kind of is in like this like internal struggle because he is like experiencing like this pressure from his homies. We're like, oh, like your wife is fat, whatever. Yeah. But also at the end of the day, he's like, no, he's like, I love my wife. I'm attracted to my wife. Like my wife is hot and whatever. But anyway, like there's this one episode where he's like, no, he's like, I love my wife and my wife is hot. And the song that's playing is Sally Go Round the Roses.
1: Oh, okay. I don't remember that. I need to see that episode.
0: And again. So that's in an episode of of The Sopranos where he was just like, yeah, he's like, my wife is a plus size lady, but he's like, I love my wife and she's hot and we have this great relationship and whatever. And he's like, yeah. So anyway, so that song kind of like experienced like a resurgence from being in the TV show. Okay. So even like now it's like if you go to YouTube and you Google like the Jeanette Sally Go Round the Roses and you play it. Yeah, like all the comments are like, oh, like The Sopranos is The Sopranos.
1: That happens to pop culture a lot, you know?
0: Right. But I mean, no, it is a great song and it's awesome that it's experienced this resurgence. Yeah. But also like kind of like the secondary meaning is like, you know, it's like, yeah, it's like he had this plus size wife. Mm-hmm. But it's like, dude, like at the end of the day, it's like he loves his wife and he's attracted to his wife. And it's just like, dude, just like let the guy fucking like love his plus size wife. Like
1: it's Jersey. People give like, shit. That's what
0: like,
1: they do.
0: They have a great relationship.
1: People give
0: like,
1: each other shit. That's what they do. Thing. But you know, movies and TV are like that. You know, like, you know, no one would probably remember Kenny Rogers. Particularly Kenny Rogers' song, if it wasn't for, a Big Lebowski, you know, like certain movies and pop culture just bring songs back, you know?
0: Yeah, but like I said, like, it's a weird thing. Yeah, it's like
1: Just Dropped In was like a completely like forgotten song for like 30 years.
0: Yeah, like the Jeanettes experienced a resurgence because of the exposure on The Sopranos.
1: Yeah.
0: But then because of the exposure on The Sopranos, like there was also like that association or connotation of like women's size and connotation.
1: Yeah, a little bit, yeah.
0: I mean the funny thing is all
1: the gangsters are really fat too, so it doesn't matter.
0: Yeah, but they're all fat, ugly pieces of shit, but they all want to date like fucking hot skinny girls. But anyway, long story long, like
1: long nails.
0: For me, what it means for me, long story long, is like that. Like, that song is amazing. Yeah. That, like, Sally Go Round the Roses by the Jeanettes is, like, a beautiful, incredible, amazing song. And, like, it really bridges, like, those eras of, like, kind of, like, the candy store.
1: Our song is fading out, which means we're talking for too much. We have more songs to get through here.
0: Candy store doo-wop versus...
1: okay, let's get through these songs.
0: Versus, like modern, like, Motown, female fronted vocals. Moving on.
1: Sister by the Color Purple from the Color Purple soundtrack. Sister. I didn't know what that was from. I knew that song, but I didn't know what it was, so I just read that.
0: Well, I mean, I know you hate...
1: Oh, Whoopi.
0: Well, I know you hate Whoopi and I know you hate Spielberg. But
1: I like that movie. That movie's okay.
0: It's okay. But, like that movie fucking rules, despite what Doug says. It's a fantastic movie. Oprah's fantastic. Whoopi is fantastic. I feel like all the actors in it are fantastic. And I also feel like the music in it is fantastic. Particularly that song, like Sister, is like this just like beautiful like song.

0: That's a great song. I couldn't remember
1: really
0: what it was from.
1: Like, yeah. You know, also, like, you know, captures, like, the, you know, the movie, yeah. The relationship, but also just, like, I feel like they did a good job of, like, making it, like, relevant to when the movie came out, but also making it relevant to the time that it came out, you know, and making it be like, oh yeah, like this is what it would sound like when it came out at the time.
0: Yeah.
1: So anyway, yeah, like it's
0: and
1: I mean, yeah, like do I love everything he's done? Absolutely not.
0: No, but yeah. I think it's a great movie
1: and I think that song is gorgeous and I also like despite what DJ Doug has to say, I love Whoopi. Whoopi is my queen. I love Whoopi. She's amazing.
0: Before that, we had The Fall.
1: And yeah, that's you. So you talk about that.
0: Oh, not much. Yeah, NWRA. I think it's the last song on side B from Grotesque. Their second or third record, I can't remember. Quite good.
1: Amazing.
0: You like that record? You were saying you have the CD from back in the day, right?
1: Yeah, that was the first Fall album that I ever owned, and I owned it on CD. And sadly, I owned it on CD, and then I lived in Chicago, and then like some chucklehead, sadly stole most of my stuff in Chicago, and that's a whole other story.
0: Yeah.
1: But yeah, one of the many things that I lost in that scenario, and most of my CDs were part of that. But yes, that Fall CD was part of one of the things that I lost.
0: Yeah.
1: But I lost that Fall CD. I had a ton of like awesome like early Oi, like all gone. But anyway, that Fall CD is...
0: It's pretty good. That's a good record.
1: That Fall CD is amazing. Yeah, that Fall CD is
0: the
1: amazing.
0: First three records are masterpieces.
1: Yeah, no, that one's incredible.
0: Before The Fall, we had Wake Up Crying by Ray Charles. A great Charles. There's so many crying Ray Charles songs. I was trying to tell you that while you were playing the song. There's like a dozen... I have a mix... LP of just songs with crying in it, and there's like 12 tracks on it, all Ray Charles.
1: Well, and Ray Charles, that album, and I feel like Ray Charles is like one of those artists where it's like he's more known for his later works, which are also great and fantastic.
0: Yeah,
1: and
0: but his like, early stuff is best.
1: Don't get me wrong, but I mean, not to sound like a pretentious asshole.
0: No, his early stuff is far better.
1: But yeah, I 100% agree. Ray Charles' early stuff is like so much better. And
0: I think it's what he signed with CBS, whatever the big label is. That's when the songs go downhill.
1: I bought that Ray Charles record at. Oh my god, I'm sorry. I feel like a jerk right now. But what is that? What is that record store in North Beach?
0: I actually don't know what it's called. I never knew what it was called, but yeah.
1: Shoot,
0: it's near Grant and Green, man.
1: Yeah, that record store around like Grant and Green. Mm-hmm. Like I went there one day, just like randomly on a whim, and just kind of like was like thumbing through the 45s, and the guy was like, "Oh yeah, he's like all the 45s are like they're like 3 for $10, but if you pick out a bunch, like whatever, I don't know." Anyway, like he was super cool, and then like. At the end of the, after I had like shopped and like I had brought what I picked out up to the register, like I told him like I work for a record store, and I was like, oh, I was like, do you do it like a cash discount? And he gave me a cash discount, which was like super rad. And but then it was kind of cute because I was like, oh, I was like, do you have any like, stickers or like anything like that? And he was like, no. He's like, if you want any kind of tourist stuff, like go here. And I live here. And I work at a record store. I was like, I'm just a music nerd, and I was like, I just was wondering if you had any like branded things so I could support. Yeah. And he was like, oh no, I don't. But anyway, he was super cool. He gave me a cash discount, and we broke down a little bit. I got some great 45s, and cool. He was super cool. So anyway,
0: yeah, that I remember that store. Yeah.
1: That was that. Yeah, he's rad. If you're in the Grant Green North Beach area, check it out.
0: I think it's still there,
1: check
0: even. Yeah, hopefully it is.
1: He's still there. I was just there a couple months ago.
0: Okay, cool. Before that, I threw on a random that new Alan Vega unreleased record from the 90s, Insurrection with Invasion. Pretty cool. Before that, you had a Richard Simmons record, Don't Tell Me by Richard Simmons.
1: Yeah.
0: So a little death set there, sort of.
1: Yeah, honestly, I don't even remember where I got that record. I don't recall.
0: I can't recall. You got like that said, recently,
1: If I had gotten it from Meebs, it would have had a Meebs.
0: No, you got it before then.
1: Yeah, if I had gotten it from Meebs, it would have had a Meebs sticker on it.
0: We were somewhere.
1: I didn't get it from Meebs, so who knows? It might be from Community Thrift. It might have been from our trip to Santa Cruz.
0: Yeah, who knows? Richard Simmons got a record where he sings.
1: Yeah, but anyway, who knows? Yeah, like I have a Richard Simmons record. I'm happy, humbled, honored.
0: Oh, yeah.
1: Sad to play it, and
0: that's good. Before that, we had my little tribute to Shelley Duvall, her and Harry Nielsen doing the rehearsal tapes for the Popeye movie.
1: Popeye movie.
0: He said, my favorite part is when they're talking to each other, not like the singing. He's like, yeah,
1: it's like
0: that's
1: the
0: good
1: dialogue.
0: Yeah, good. Yeah. Keep doing that. Oh, don't worry about it. Keep going. I messed up. My fault. Yeah. It's so sweet. And they also have a little bit of rapport. I wonder what's going on there. But anyway.
1: Yeah. But yeah, like in honor and respect to like our dearly departed, I'm, Richard Simmons. Man, like what an amazing, fascinating,
0: hey, next week,
1: inspirational, interesting human.
0: Next week, maybe I'll bring on Howard Stern, Richard Simmons tapes.
1: Yeah, and honestly, I'm so glad that, like, tonight I was like, I have a Richard Simmons record, and let me pull that, and let's play that. So I'm glad I already
0: Thank
1: had
0: you
1: something
0: for fighting
1: on hand ready to go. Cool. Because
0: I think that was sweet.
1: Yeah, what a major inspiration person.
0: Oh yeah. Speaking of fat people. The Sopranos, fat people, blah blah blah. Anyway, yeah.
1: Yeah, but no, like his thing.
0: No, he did a good thing. He was a good guy.
1: Yeah, but no, like his thing wasn't just like being like about having like a 6-pack abs or whatever.
0: I'd be a normal person.
1: Like he grew up like a fat kid, so it wasn't about like.
0: Oh, I know
1: being,
0: he was.
1: Like,
0: he was bullied and everything. He was trying to help people out.
1: It wasn't about having a 6-pack or like working out in front of the gym or whatever. He was like. Like, literally, his philosophy was, like, he was, like, eat sensibly and, like, be active.
0: Yeah.
1: And, like, which is, like, so...
0: Mildly.
1: Which is, like, so cool and realistic and, like, honestly, like, refreshing in these days where, you know, like, I feel like there's all this, like, pressure to be, like...
0: Oh, yeah.
1: You know, yeah, like...
0: Well, if you're too fat, they get mad. If you're too skinny, they're mad. If you date someone too young, they're mad. If you date someone your own age, they're mad.
1: Yeah, where it's like, oh, you just can't do anything right. You know, everything is like too extreme or too this or too that. And that's like what was so like cool about Richard Simmons because his whole thing was like, I was a fat kid growing up, and even him like leading his workout classes. I mean, like he never had like a 6-pack. He never looked like Jason Momoa. He never did, but he was like, he was like, eat sensibly, like be active. Like he had such a realistic approach, and like he was and. Because his thing wasn't about like inspiring people to look like bodybuilders.
0: Be healthier.
1: His thing was just inspiring about like fat people to like be healthier and be happier.
0: So
1: and,
0: you
1: like,
0: live a little longer.
1: And like that was so cool. Anyway, long story long. Yeah, Richard Simmons. Okay. Amen. Love you, babe.
0: So Richard Simmons is our.
1: See you on the next side of the pearly
0: gates. Richard Simmons.
1: Love
0: Shelley
1: you,
0: Duvall, set.
1: Shelley Duvall.
0: Sweating to the death.
1: Sweating to the death. Hello, I'm Shelley Duvall. Like her show, what was it? The Fairy Tale Theater?
0: Yeah. I forgot
1: Hello,
0: about that.
1: I'm
0: yes.
1: Shelley Duvall. Oh, no, man. That shit rolled.
0: I got some music queued up.
1: Hello, I'm Shelley Duvall.
0: So get us back to music. I got some music queued up. If you want to cue some stuff up after this, it'd be great. I just have two random things.
1: Let's do it.
0: I have some post-punk. I mean, some proto-punk and some post-punk.
1: Let's do it.
0: All right, here we go. This is Beyond the Limits with you till midnight. I'm DJ Doug. That's Little His Muffin.

0: your shit on.
1: But this shit ain't funny.
0: Shut the fuck up and put that shit on!
2: We like to play a game. Yes. It's very simple. You see, the hunt begins now. We're the hunters. And you're the hunted. You leave here now with a head start of as long as it takes us to eat a nice, leisurely breakfast.
3: If you make it to civilization, you live. If you don't, maybe God will have mercy.
0: Yo, Bert.
1: Bitch! Sonny.
0: Ron. He's gonna chase his nuts. Ron.
4: Pace yourself.
5: I enjoy fucking with them, don't you?
6: Of course. What really excites me is breaking his neck with my bare hands.
7: That's fine, Doctor. But I can assure you, I fully intend to shoot that son of a bitch myself first.
8: This one better last long enough to make a challenge.
7: Trust me. Yeah. He will.
9: What do you think, Dad? We're not really going to hunt him, are we?
8: Your voice down, son.
9: No. He's a human being.
8: He's a homeless piece of shit. He's nothing. He's less than nothing.
9: Fuck that. I won't take any part in this.
8: Oh? You're too much like your mother. I brought you out here to learn something about yourself and about this world. I spent $50,000 for you to learn a lesson. To develop an instinct you don't have. And I'll be damned if you're not gonna learn it. Don't disappoint me, Derek. Now, come on. Let's have some breakfast.

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1-877-66-44-28. Oh, not again. We're here in the mission. The clouds above. The curtains are semi-shut. And still are. B. So much music, so little time. We've got the good stuff. Coming to you, music you heard, Cinderella, live 1990 in Japan, Tokyo, I believe.

before that, something from Surviving the Game. Ice-T. Rector Howard. Charles Dutton. And I think a guy from Scrubs. TLC? Scrubs? No. ER? Dr. Scrubs? Close. TV show. Scrubs. But you're in a game and you're being hunted. And they leave you in the woods. And they're gonna hunt you, man. Watch out. He trusted him. I trust you. Oh, I got a new job. Oh, right, I got a new job. Oh, we gotta go fly to the woods. Oh, all right. Yeah, yeah, I got a new job. Oh man, it's a game. It's kind of like a Running Man game. Survive and get paid. I think it was that movie, man. For that reason. It's like you're being hunted. That's basically the concept. Ice-T is being hunted by people with money or with a dream. You want to clean it up of them hunting a human. But if you survive, you win. But they're like, leave you in the woods. And they're hunting them in the woods in the beginning. And for that very reason, I said, dude, if I made it a point, you know, just because of that movie and that scene, like they're in the forest and he has to escape and they don't have, he doesn't have weapons. You don't have weapons. They do, though. So you can't really shoot back. You gotta just run. But because of that, I made it a point, like, to always carry around matches, right? Because they didn't give them any weapons. They didn't give them a gun or a knife. So, like, if you always carry around the habit of carrying around matches, you know, oh, now you got something, man. Now you can start some stuff, then, you know. And my knowledge has been getting better with starting fires, you know. I'm not a Boy Scout, you know. I might be able to do one of the Boy Scout method, roll the stick with friction. Eventually, I could probably start a fire. But it's 2026, duh. You know, you could just have stuff ready. So matches. Always carry around matches, man. Because if they're chasing you in the woods, you could start a forest fire, dude. And now you got help coming on your way. Sure, you might destroy 200,000 acres, but you'll survive. Yeah, dude, that's why I carry matches. Man, there used to be able to get matches everywhere. That was very rare. I think cannabis clubs still have matches. Your favorite artist might still have matches. Right? I don't know, but I remember restaurants. I remember Denny's matches. I remember all kinds of stuff like that. But now it's going to be harder and harder to find matches. Or you can't even get them. Usually when you go get, let's say, cigarettes, they'd have a book of matches. Right? Behind the counter. And if you bought, like, cigarettes, they'd give you matches. They'd offer it. It was a customary. Now it's very rare. See, they know too. That I was trying to get matches earlier. It's rare. I think they're pocketing it. I think this, why wouldn't cigarette companies want to have matches, complimentary matches?
Why wouldn't they? I think, you know, people say, well, the price of matches is going up. And it might be, but they're a corporation. Put it into the price. You know? Put it into the price. What am I? You guys can figure it out. But matches and cigarettes go hand in hand. Like Doritos and sour cream. Gin and juice. Shampoo and conditioner. Peanut butter and jelly. What else do you want? Finger and Nutella. They all go well. So, what I... Bottom line. Bottom line, what you heard here. Bottom line it. Carry around matches. Everywhere you go. You go fit it in your wallet. They fit. It's not well, it's not like the COVID card, you know? They fit. Right inside. Snug. And you matches, you got something to match the hookah with. You have something to light a birthday candle with the matches. You got something to light the incense. You always have fire. Oh, your stove? Oh, you only have the gas here. You're not getting any fire? Alright, turn it on. Now you got fire. Sure, you guys carry your matches, especially if you're smokers. Sometimes the lighter breaks. No more lighter fluid. The flint's not working. You know? And now there's so many ways, guys, to make your matches even waterproof. Go just look it up on YouTube. You could dip them in. I forgot what it was. Was it nail polish remover maybe or something? I think you're supposed to do that. And wax. That's the facts. But there's so many ways. Hey, did you know duct tape is hella flammable? Do you know that? If you have duct tape, you always have something to start fire. You know that? You could open up one of those HD TVs that everybody has, and there's like a magnifying glass or some kind of glass in there that you put it towards the sun. It starts heating up, and it's like a laser. Maybe carry that in your wallet. You could make it, cut it up, like into a credit card size. And then your matches. And Flamin' Cheetos. Those light up quick, too. And you have food. That's almost a survival thing. You know, you're going to need Flamin' Cheetos. That's going to get you out of a pinch. Shouts out to all. RadioValencia.fm. We're here. You also heard some Arthur Brown earlier. Arthur Brown's got some new music for your eardrums. He's still hitting tunes and hitting poon. Nothing but truth being told here. That was Arthur Brown, The Crazy World of Arthur Brown. And that also had artists
Daniel Smith, The Crazy World of Arthur Brown. Or just look up Arthur Brown. And the song was called Nature. Guess what? We also had some new music from Muse. Yeah, I played them. They're coming to Shoreline. Tickets are slow. I want to help them out. Fun fact, they were signed by the lead singer of System of a Down. I think they even discovered him first. But then money talks, and they went with some bigger record label. He knew the talent. He knew the music. RadioValencia.fm. This show is spontaneous innuendos. 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It's Faco at gmail.com. It's Faco on X. Handle me. And that's the way you can contact, or you can go on RadioValencia.fm. 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Or 415-766-4428. That's 415-766-4428. Still bringing you music from across the universe. The big man shines, coming through. Let's get back into the music. What do we hear? What do we find? What do we find? We find lots of information. Here is artist Basic, Chris Force, Douglas McCombs, and Michael Patrick Avery with the song Pulse Radio Valencia.

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So

Texas. This show is spontaneous innuendos until noon o'clock. Radio Valencia. Do you hear it? Sometimes I don't know if it's a symphony or a car. I think so. With some, especially the newer cars, only about the newer cars. Some of these newer cars, when they reverse, there's like some classical orchestra backing them up, some kind of symphony going on. Next time you're on the streets, sure, they're quiet. A lot of times you don't even know they're there. That's how silent they are. You know, an electrical car is silent. Dangerous. You gotta put a bell on it like it's a cat. It reverses. Watch out. But no matter what, sometimes it reverses and you think a symphony is coming at you. All of a sudden, it's the London Symphony Orchestra.

for years. Beep, beep, beep. Right? We've heard that before, years and years. And now the symphony. And then, I think those big Amazon delivery trucks. They have like you got it wrong on a game show buzzard. It buzz, you know? And the buzzer says, you got it wrong. You know? You definitely didn't get the answer right. Maybe it was a tie, but tops. Most likely you got it wrong. Whenever they reverse, that's what it sounds like, a wrong answer. Wrong answer, Amazon. Again, wrong answer. You know? How do you reverse? Do you even look back behind your shoulder anymore? Nah. Huh? You're cocky. You use the TV screen. Oh, you're badass. You got a camera back there, HD? For the door, it'll be good for the car. Hurry up and tape it. Nobody would notice. However you do it, guys, however you do it, shouts out to you. RadioValencia.fm. To that. I've played that, but I think they added like 2 more minutes into that whole scene. If my memory's correct, and I think they even added different music. But what do I know? It sounded awesome to me, and I like the music. At noon, stay tuned for Dropped the Charges with DJ Mark. All will be well. He's been in vinyl soul. Of the music we heard, we also heard Norman's with Broken Moon. Had also new music from Boards of Canada. Boards Canada song Naraka. Naraka. Yes, you feel it. I feel it too. The big man shines here in the mission. You know, I was on the Caltrains.

for yesterday. You know, I'm using their Wi-Fi. Sure, they can look at my nudie pictures on my phone. As long as I get to use Wi-Fi, fine. You know, I got a headset connected to nothing. And I'm telling everybody, we're working late again tonight. I'm on Caltrans. I got a table. There's like four tables you can sit at a car usually. Maybe five. Maybe even six if you're lucky. I haven't seen it. You're really lucky. But I sit in that seat. You know, and there was like an influencer on there. One of those influencers. She'll influence you into going straight to the hotel room. She'll influence you. Who knows? But they were doing Caltrain facts for every station. But the way she was talking like AI, like a robot. Today, we arrive at Redwood City, Caltrades, where they have the best public restrooms this side. She's talking like that. Her facts might be real, might not. I don't know if that's a news reporter talk or that's the way they do because they cut it up so much. But it was like one of those YouTube videos. You watch, right? You watch. And they're telling you, you know, this is the next stop. This is where you get off. The public restroom's out of order. And guess what? The public restroom was out of order, all right. At Caltrains, hold it in. Time to be an adult. Or time to pee in the trash. Let's hope it's a good clean and not many people on the scene. Professional knows about holding it in. Professional has got a request, and I will play it for him. Thanks for listening, professional. Man. But, you know, it's an hour and 20, no, maybe hour 30 minutes on the Caltrain. Hold it. I don't know, man. I try and stay busy, but it's not good holding it. You know, my very first time on those Wi-Fi Caltrains, being controlled by Wi-Fi, the bathroom flooded. Isn't that weird?

Sure, the bathrooms don't work. Sure, the bathrooms are flooded. But does the Wi-Fi work? I want some answers to some real questions. Ain't running. The battery is not operated. Oh, you want to be the big dog? You want to be the big dog, huh? You're state of the art? Oh, it's green for the universe? The whole train is made out of recyclable cans? Fine. That's okay with me. It's 2 billion water bottles. Okay, we're saving something. But have some usable bathrooms. Plumbing's been around. Come on. You want all of us to hold it in? We can't hold it in all the time. This ain't kindergarten. It's not going to teach me anything. It's just going to give me... It's just going to get me kidney stones. Whoa, that's Arthur Brown popping in out of nowhere. Arthur Brown knows what to do. Well, hey guys, you wanna lead us into the 22nd century? You wanna lead us to the 22nd century with your ideas? Just have a workable bathroom in there, okay? In those plans, okay? Don't give me none of this. Oh, we can't fit a bathroom. You can see the bottom of the ocean, but you can't fit in a bathroom. Okay. All right. You want to go see Mars? Do the bathroom right, guys. Come on. Basics. Just basic stuff. Fundamentals. Don't let me tell you what your job is, sorry. But have a workable bathroom, that's all. Frustrations, if you can't tell, but we made it. I don't like peeing in a trash can too, you know. Bushes? Sure. As long as there's no black widows. Dildos. If it's a clean spot and there's some bush to cover me, some leaves, I'll pee there. Shouts out to all. Radio Valencia.fm. DJ Mark is minutes away. Enough of me. Let's get back into it. Music on the way. 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

0: So you say he hounds you for no apparent reason? That he chases you down the street screaming your name? That one of our own teachers is behaving like some high-strung fourth grader? But why?
1: Crack. David Leary's got to be on crack.
2: I'm sorry to interrupt, but I need to speak with you right away. I want to talk to you about Fang, about Roscoe Bigger.
0: Yes?
2: I've been having some problems with him, sir.
0: Kind of problems?
2: Well, he's been picking on me.
0: Picking on you?
2: Mm-hmm.
0: And how does he pick on you?
2: How?
0: Specifically.
2: Well, it's hard to say exactly.
0: Try. Start at the beginning.
2: Yeah, beginning. Well, he shot peas at me at lunch.
0: Peas?
2: Uh-huh.
0: How many peas?
2: Three.
0: I see. And you're certain he's the pea shooter?
2: Well, I don't have proof exactly, but yes.
0: Dennis.
2: David.
0: Whatever. Mr. Bigger's been teaching here for over 13 years. If he's had any kind of problem at all, it's been that he's too passive.
2: But he's changed, and I think he's changed because of me.
0: Yes, well, that's another story, isn't it?
2: Huh?
0: We invited you back to Hastings Middle School to set an example for the students. But if even half the stories I've been hearing about your erratic behavior are true, then I'm afraid this has been something of a bust. I'm putting you on probation. And if I don't see some marked improvement on your part, we'll find a substitute to finish the semester.
2: But I'm the town hero.

Valencia. That was by request going out to the professional. Thanks so much for listening to the show. Keep on rocking good requests. You look like the singer, Doc. You look like the singer, Doc. Anyways, it's about that time.

sister, my brothers, my nephews, nieces, cousins, aunts, uncles. Shouts out to me, Abuelita. I love her and miss her so much. Shouts out to my moms again. I love her so much. Shouts out to Mr. P forever. Shouts out to Double B forever. Till next time, my name is Farco, and I am now saying the toilet is

0: Alrighty. Alrighty then.
1: In the words of Jim Carrey, another Thursday afternoon, another show. This is one I've been kind of planning for a long, long, long, long time. And finally, I'm doing it. My 107th show. You know, I'd like to recall my high school days. A lot of times, you know, I play the music I love most, and consequently, I go right back to, you know, just like when I go to sleep and I'm in my deepest dream state. I'm back in high school or college, and I'm late for an exam, and I'm, you know, not ready, and I'm not going to pass the, you know, I'm not going to graduate. And anyway, that's my trauma. I don't know what was so traumatizing about school. But apparently, you know, when I'm in my deepest dream state, I'm right back there, and it's horrifying. But the music was not, you know. And a big part of the music of my youth was the FM radio in Cleveland, especially WMMS, the Wrath of the Buzzard. I mean, MMS was an important station. They broke David Bowie. They broke John Prine, even. I mean, they certainly had everything to do with Springsteen and a lot to do with Seeger, you know. A lot of blue-collar stuff, a lot of, you know, everything that came out in the wake of David Bowie was just all over the airwaves. You know, what can I say? David Bowie was so popular in Cleveland that it was almost uncool to like him because everybody was loving him. Played his first show in America at Public Hall. I was there. So anyway, we're going to start out with the first five or six are going to be of that ilk, you know. Some Bowie, some Mott, some Roxy, some T-Rex. Well, I'm going to start with T-Rex, actually. So I guess I won't mess around too much. Hold on. Behind me is Joe Walsh doing Rocky Mountain Way, you know. If anybody thinks that's a song about Colorado, I guess it is. But if you're from Cleveland, it's Cleveland, you know. Anyway, here we go. Okay, so anyway, yeah, Cleveland rocks. That's what Ian Hunter said. I've done a number of shows that kind of, I did two parts, one and two of, you know, the music of Cleveland that I grew up in. So this is going to be a little bit redundant. But, and I did one on Gulardi and I, you know, but anyway, this one's more hard rock, and but it's more MMS. But I avoided Springsteen completely. It was not my thing. But you know what? Let's just do the stuff that I really like most. That's what I do on my show. This is Time Won't Let Me. This is DJ Barrister. This is, what's the name of the station? Yes, Radio Valencia, the transmission from the Mission. And this is a tribute to Cleveland, especially WMMS. Let's hear some T-Rex, and let's hear some Mott, and let's hear some David Bowie and some Lou Reed. And we'll just get off and running on some of that stuff, because that's really... You can't go wrong with this stuff, might I say. Ready? So here we go.

Okay, I'm going to talk over Lou Reed. You know, there's so much great music on this show that I just can't help myself. I have to, at some point, interject and tell you what we've been listening to and where we're heading with this. Okay, so we started out with a couple background tracks. I played Rocky Mountain Way by Joe Walsh, and then did a little bit of James Gang, Must Be Love. You know, and then we really, really, really got into it. We did T-Rex doing Bang a Gong, Get It On, 1971, from the Electric Warrior album, produced by Tony Visconti. How many people knew that was Mark Volman and Howie Kalin of the Turtles doing backup vocals on that? They also played with Zappa. They also did a lot of stuff, Flo and Eddie. Now, they're on that track. Go figure. I didn't know that. I found that out today. And meanwhile, I'm still thinking. You got to wait for that at the end of that song. You got to wait for that one. And then right into Mott the Hoople's doing All the Young Dudes. That is a David Bowie song that he gifted to Mott and produced, 1972. And just to acknowledge what we played previously, who needs TV when you got T-Rex, you know? After Mott, we heard Brian Ferry do his version of In Crowd, 1974, written by Billy Page, but first done by Dobie Gray, most famously done by Ramsey Lewis. Wow, what can I say? That was big in Cleveland. I don't know if it was big everywhere else, but they loved In Crowd by Brian Ferry. After that, we went straight to the source. You saw, heard David Bowie do Suffragette City. Hold on. Okay. Suffragette City, that's off of Ziggy Stardust and the Spiders from Mars, recorded at Trident Studios. Mick Ronson was the star of that fucking show, I gotta tell you. That was so amazing to be able to see David Bowie's first show in America, largely because WMMS broke him, you know. Not surprisingly, Billy Bass wound up becoming a vice president over, or a head of A&R at RCA Records after that. He was a DJ at MMS. Largely responsible, as was the station, for breaking Bowie in America, and he acknowledged by playing their first show. June 1972, I was there. After that was Lou Reed doing Satellite of Love, 1972, also from the Transformer LP, produced by, who else? Mick Ronson. Wow. He's done some nice work. In addition to being an incredible guitar player, he's also a great producer. And then we heard Love is the Drug by Roxy off the Siren album, produced by Chris Thomas. Amazing. By the way, Satellite of Love by Lou Reed was actually from 1970. It was a Velvet Underground song that he included on the Transformer album. So Ziggy Stardust, Transformer, I mean, we're talking some, the Electric Warrior, some of the greatest records ever made. And that's what we've started out with today. So anyway, do-do-do. All the Color Girls.

Okay, so here we go. I'm talking over Blue Reed. I'm talking over Paul McCartney and Wings. What am I doing here? I have no choice. I have to play some of these fantastic songs just to sneak them in there for you. My listening audience, both of you. Dave and Pat. And maybe Paul. And maybe a few others that listen to my show. I'm always amazed that anybody besides me is listening. All right, so here we go again. We're going to do a bunch more that was kind of notable for being played on MMS. My childhood. When I say my childhood, I mean high school. Here we go with some more great songs by, ready? Buzzy Linhart. Oh, you know, was there something? I forgot something I wanted to say. I was supposed to say, "Tain't No Big Thing." That's Roxy. That song, "Love Is the Drug," by the way, couldn't get away from it. That, and when I was in college, they played that song everywhere. People danced to that. They did the bump. That's what was happening in 1973 when I was in Athens, Ohio, going to college. Taking Quaaludes, going uptown, drinking beer, and doing the bump. Okay, now that I got that out of the way, glad I mentioned that. Here comes more from, ready, Buzzy Linhart, Andy Pratt, Avenging Annie, Brownsville Station, Peter Frampton, then we go a little Blue Collar, we're going to hear some Thin Lizzy, some Bob Seger. Wow, you know, I'm just amazed how much great music there was in 1972. Unfucking believable. You know, any one of these things I'm playing today is better than anything happening today. And I got like 50 of them. So hang in there, stick around, turn it up, dance around your bedroom, you know, and let's hear. Oh, this is one of my favorites, Buzzy Linhart. I played this before. There's a few tracks of Buzzy's that I really love, but this is one of them. It's called Talk About a Morning. Wait till you hear this guitar. Shh.

back-to-back Seger. This stuff, these Bob Seger songs, you could not get away from them. They play this stuff on the radio in Cleveland till the cows come home. I didn't really love Seger so much, but he didn't age that well with me. Better than Springsteen. But still. Anyway, let me backtrack and tell you what we heard. You know, right around the time they started going, the Colored Girls started going doot-to-doot, and I started talking before that. That was Walk on the Wild Side by Lou Reed that we heard. And that was produced by, ready for this, David Bowie and Mick Ronson. Jesus. Mick Ronson's everywhere. That was the double A-side single with Perfect Day by Lou. We heard a little bit of Band on the Run and very little of that. And then we heard Buzzy Linhart doing Talk About a Morning. It's off his Music album. I love that track. And then we heard Andy Pratt doing Avenging Annie from his second LP on Columbia. That was John Nagy on guitar, just killing it. Nagy was the son of a famous TV kids artist, painter artist. Not Bob Ross, a different guy. After Andy Pratt, we heard Brownsville Station doing Smoking in the Boys Room. They were from Detroit, but we loved them in Cleveland, too. 1973 off the Yeah album on Big Tree Records, notably covered by Motley Crue. And then we heard Peter Frampton doing Baby, I Love Your Way, not the version off his self-titled album from 1975, but we heard Frampton Comes Alive, the greatest double live album in the history of music. I mean, that one just made everybody wanted to put out a double live album after that. And most notably, he sings through the talk box, or he plays guitar through the talk box, whatever. That thing. He sticks a tube in his mouth and plays guitar at the same time. And kind of incredible sound he makes, you know. Thin Lizzy did Dancing in the Moonlight. Those guys are from Ireland. Phil Lynott at 1977 off the Bad Reputation album. And then we followed up with Bob Seger and the Silver Bullet Band doing Hollywood Nights from the Stranger in Town LP on Capitol. That was produced by Bob and his manager, Punch Andrews. Punch is one of those guys that worked with Bob Seger forever on a handshake. There's a couple of those we're going to do today. Producers that were also managers, you know. Chaz Chandler and Bill Ham of ZZ Top. I mean, some of these guys were so talented, they needed to have more than one job. Anyway, let's get going. Hold on. What's this? How far off I sat and wondered. This should sound familiar. Purely segue music. I don't really have this one queued up. I just got to keep talking to tell you what we're going to hear next on Time Won't Let Me with DJ Barrister on Radio Valencia, www.radiovalencia.fm. Okay, here's what we're going to hear. We're going to rock. We're going to rock hard these next six songs. You ready? Alice Cooper, Deep Purple, Mountain, Savoy Brown, Led Zeppelin. Oh, they're good. Blue Oyster Cult. Oh, they did some good work. Let's just keep on keeping on. Turn it up. This is the rock part of the show. Rock loud. Here we go.

Okay, let's bring it down a notch. After that last set, where we seriously rocked out, one of my friends called me up and said, "More cowbell." I think that was a reference to that song by Mountain. But that was not Mississippi Queen, which actually was, I think, the great cowbell song of all time, right up there with Time Has Come Today by the Chambers Brothers. Not Blue Oyster Cult. We did play it. Okay, so anyway, what did we play? Oh, I remember now. We played Alice Cooper, Under My Wheels. That's off the Killer album, 1971, Warner Brothers Records. Bob Ezrin produced. He did some good work. I'm going to say that over and over. A lot of guys did some amazing work on this show, besides me. Deep Purple did Highway Star. That's off the Machine Head album. My favorite. Nobody's going to take my car, going to race it to the ground. Whatever. Somebody, nobody, whatever. Their sixth album, 1972. After that, we heard Mountain, Never in My Life. Leslie West and Felix Pappalardi off the Mountain Climbing album. I'm going to advance this a little. Here we go. Once again, every fucking track's a killer.

them play at the Alma Combo in Toronto. Let's see what else. Oh, Led Zeppelin. Led Zeppelin 2, Ramble On. Page and Plant. Oh, a whole lot of John Paul Jones on bass on that one. Oh, my God. Then we, okay, so that was Ramble On off of Led Zeppelin 2. Then we heard Blue Oyster Cult off their debut album. First single off their first album. Self-titled. Produced by Murray Krugman and our old friend Sandy Perlman. You know, Sandy lived in San Francisco for a very long time, and he worked at the Automat, and he's somebody that I got to know really well, and I'm lucky to have known him. One of the greats. Produced the that Give Him Enough Rope by The Clash. If he didn't do anything else, Sandy did Give Him Enough Rope. Wow. At the Automat in San Francisco. Think about that for a moment. Okay, so here we go. 1, 2, 3, 4, 5, 6, 7. We're going to rock hard still with a little kind of a bluesy kind of vibe to some of this. Like what we're doing. Cactus, Humble Pie, Taste featuring Rory Gallagher. The Small Faces when they became the Small Faces. They were just the Faces before that. Jimi Hendrix, he's good. John Entwistle, you might remember him. And one by a little band called Cream. So here we go. 7 killers, no fillers. On and on we go. Rocking hard, turn it up, turn it loud. And let's keep on keeping on starting now.

Okay. I have to tell you what you just heard, what I just played, what I just really, really enjoyed. And I hope you did too. But yeah, we heard Cactus doing Long Tall Sally. That's a Little Richard song. They did like a pretty wild, loud, rockin' version of Long Tall Sally. Emphasis on the words, have some fun tonight. That was from 1971 off the One Way or Another album on Atco Records. Produced by Eddie Kramer. Well, Eddie Kramer did everybody from Hendrix to the Beatles to the Stones to you name it. Eddie Kramer, what a legend. He made them sound good. They do a couple blues standards, kind of take their own version of it, and then a bunch of originals. That was the formula for Cactus. Jim McCarty, former member of Yardbirds. After that was Humble Pie, Shine On. From the Rock On LP, that's the one that has the motorcycle cops stacked up in a pyramid on the cover. I love that cover. That was the last one that Frampton did before he took off. And yes, that was Steve Marriott on vocals, of course. We've heard him a couple times today. And then after that, we heard Taste, featuring Rory Gallagher from the first Taste album, 1969, doing Dual Carriageway Pain. Love that one. There's a bunch of good ones on that album. Small Faces did Around the Plinth. That was the Faces. Actually, it's not the Small Faces. It was the Faces by then. Or maybe they became the Small Faces. Yeah, that's right. Rod Stewart and Ronnie Wood were both in Jeff Beck's group. Then they left and they hooked up with Ronnie Lane and Kenny Jones and Ian McLagan and did the First Step album. And that was Around the Plinth. Lots of guitar on that one. Lots of bottleneck. Then after that, Jimi Hendrix did Little Wing, 1967, one of the great Glockenspiel songs of all time. Off of Axis Bold as Love on Reprise Records. That was Frank Sinatra's label. Sammy Davis Jr.'s label. Jimi Hendrix's label. The Kinks' label. Neil Young's label. Reprise. Warner Brothers. Jesus. Produced by Chas Chandler. Chas managed Jimi Hendrix. Chas Chandler was also the bass player in the Animals. He was an amazing guy with tons and tons of skill. I mentioned it once before today. After that, I'm going to advance this. This is Yes behind us. It goes on and on, by the way, roundabout. Good name for it. Here we go with a little Blind Faith. Kind of fits what we're doing today, what we're talking about right now. Actually, after Jimi Hendrix doing Little Wing, we heard John Entwistle doing My Size. That's off the Smash Your Head Against the Wall album. And then we heard one by Cream. I want to say Schwalaber, Swlabr. I think that's supposed to stand for She Walks Like a Bearded Rainbow. It's a Jack Bruce song off of Disraeli Gears from 1967. I had the pleasure of seeing Cream at the Royal Albert. They played four nights. This is like 20 years ago, 2005, I think. And my friends Carl and David invited me on short notice. Somebody got sick, couldn't go. No, it wasn't David that could. It was David that didn't go. His brother Larry Harris and Carl Rabler said, "Bear, who's going to go to England and go see the Cream with us on a few days' notice?" He said, "Oh, Barry will do it," and Barry did it. I was all over that. I saw Cream twice that night. I tend to favor the Jack Bruce side of the stage and the Ginger Baker's side over the Eric Clapton. Eric Clapton still wanted to play blues a little too much. Jack Bruce, Ginger Baker, oh my God. Speaking of Clapton and Baker, Blind Faith behind us. The first super group. It was Clapton and Stevie Winwood singing right now behind me. And then Rick Gretsch from the band Family on bass. I'm not sure what's so super about him, but competent bass player, I'm sure. Okay, so here we are, about three quarters of the way done with my show. But we're going to keep it going because we can't stop now. And here's what I have lined up for us. ZZ Top doing LaGrange. I think I had another Zeppelin track. I'm not even going to tell you everything. Oh, yeah, well, yeah, Meatloaf doing Paradise by the Dashboard Light. That was a classic WMMS song.
One by McGinnis Flint, one by Jackson Browne. Then we kind of go a little lighter as we end the show with the Allman Brothers and a few other things that I think you'll like. Okay, we have 25 minutes left. I got at least 25 minutes worth of music, so let's just keep on keeping on, as I like to say. This is DJ Barrister. This is Time Won't Let Me. This is Radio Valencia. And this is ZZ Top.

around. United takes its time. But the shack outside the game. And you know what I'm talking about. Just let me know if you wanna go to that home out on the range. They got a lot of nice girls.

Okay, you guys having fun? Are you dancing around the room? You singing along? Clapping your hands? Having a good old time? That's what we're doing here at the station. We're just having a blast. That's what I try to do every time. By the way, I do this thing on Thursday at the station, which is a storefront right next to the makeout room. It's on 22nd between Mission and Valencia, and on Thursday afternoons, right around 12:30, while I'm doing my show, they set up a farmer's market on this block, you know. So all the vendors are out there setting up their stalls. I know them all by now. They probably know me more than they like to. And it's just a beautiful scene, you know. It is so great here at Radio Valencia, the transmission from the Mission, where I'm broadcasting today like I do every Thursday at noon, repeated on Friday at 4 o'clock. Okay, so we heard ZZ Top doing LaGrange. How? I'll show you how. Just borrow a little bit from John Lee Hooker on that one, but that is their greatest song ever off of the Tres Hombres album from 1973, produced by Bill Ham, their manager. Wow. Led Zeppelin did a little bit of Celebration Day from Led Zeppelin 3. Hold on a second, I got another one queued up here. Background music, Michael Stanley. Because we're playing Cleveland stuff, Michael Stanley. Michael Stanley was big in Cleveland. I think he might have been also pretty big in Akron. He was like, we had Greg Kinn out here. Greg Kinn could play like in the Bay Area, and he was a big deal. But he didn't want to venture too far. I have to say the same thing probably applied to Michael Stanley. But he was managed by David Spiro, who was a DJ on WMMS, and worked with the James Gang, and worked with Joe Walsh, and worked with all these amazing artists. Dickie Betts, Richie Furay, Cat Stevens. He's a hero of mine, and I love David. And this show kind of goes out to him, and I hope I'm not letting him down. Because high standards were set on that station, especially by David. I learned so much great music listening to him on the radio. So yeah, the Spiros are royalty in Cleveland. Their father, Herman Spiro, their father, Ted and Sherry, and David's father, Herman Spiro, did the Upbeat Show. Upbeat was Cleveland's answer to Bandstand. Who played on the Upbeat Show? Let me guess. The Beatles, The Stones, Marvin Gaye, Otis Redding's last show before he got on a plane and died. I mean, the Supremes, the Temps, everybody played on the Upbeat Show with the hosts Don Webster and the Jeff Kutesh and the Upbeat Dancers. Anyway, okay, where did I leave off? Led Zeppelin did Celebration Day off of Led Zeppelin 3. Meatloaf did Paradise by the Dashboard Light from 1977, written by Jim Steinman, produced by Todd Rundgren. Todd Rundgren, wow, what a great producer, great career. After that, we heard McGinnis Flint doing When I'm Dead and Gone. We heard Jackson Browne do Doctor My Eyes. We heard a little bit of the Allman Brothers doing Revival. Let's keep going with the Allman Brothers, because here's another one that you could not get away from. When I was in college, this was on the jukebox every day, everywhere, all the time. Ready?

0: Okay, we had a little bit of country rock in there at the end. I could have done a whole show of that, you know. But yeah, we did hear Pure Prairie League doing Tears. Oh, I'm sorry. We started with the Allman Brothers doing Ramblin' Man. Dickie Betts. Pure Prairie League did Tears. Tears went down my face. And Poco did You Better Think Twice. And you better think twice. You better think twice about listening to my show every week. Thank you so much for listening. I really appreciate it. A little Atomic Rooster behind me just to fucking go out with a bang. Yeah, we have 9 seconds left. Thanks, everybody. See you next time. Radio Valencia.
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0: 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Oh, wait, hold on a second. Here's Mal Dror's favorite part.
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0: 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That's how we do ads here. That's how we ask for money here on the special episode. The special bus?
2: So far, it's very special.
0: Okay, listen. I did put together some special things, and I hear that you have a new segment.
2: Well, if we get to it, yeah.
0: We will get to it. But I did put together a little San Francisco streets montage.
2: Oh, do we have a theme?
0: Well, we do. Because this is the Radio Valencia City Streets edition. Sunday Streets. Where they close due boast to 26 all along Valencia. They close the whole fucking thing down for a mile. They have performances at the northern and southern end of the whole route. It's super fun. Mal Dror.
2: No, go ahead.
0: That's it. It's our Sunday Streets edition.

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1: That was mostly smooth.
0: Well, I definitely ought to. We were talking off air. I definitely ought to. That's better than clearing my throat. Or as you did, you sniffed into the mic when we went live today.
1: The mics were all the way down. Did you not see me do this?
0: Oh, Maldor. Well, anyway. Hey, that's our opening set for Sunday Streets. This is Sunday Streets here in the Mission.
1: Where yeah. Hey, if you're out for Sunday Streets, swing on by our station. It's on 22nd Street.
0: The weather is not that accommodating, but everybody's still out with their strollers and sweaters.
1: This is sunburn weather.
0: Having a perfectly for you.
1: No, no. I mean, like, this is where you'd forget about the fact that...
0: That it's still permeating and yeah. Getting you. Yeah, no, that's accurate. That's accurate. So, opening up that set, we heard... I love this background music. We heard a whole spate of Radio Valencia ads. One of them was Maldoror with an Astero. I love that fucking ad, and that's from probably 4 years ago, 5 years ago.
1: What are you talking about?
0: About the offering people the opportunity to become Radio Valencia DJs here.
1: Oh.
0: The more DJs we have, the more likely it is that we'll be able to retain this incredible storefront space that we have here on 22nd Street. So...
1: I'm kind of sorry I mentioned this to you last week because you got really hung up on it.
0: I am hung up on it. I had to ask Maldoror

0: So Maldor said, you know, we had been, there are other spaces that are far less expensive and much more reasonable.
1: That if they'd gotten back to us, we'd be further along on this process. But no one's responded to our queries, so nothing's changing yet.
0: But the point is, there's got to be something a little more sustainable than what we're paying here in the mission. Yeah. So that's why we're asking for donations. If you'd like to, if you're day drinking and you just like have, you're like, I need to get rid of this cash in my checking account, go to RadioValencia.fm, smash that PayPal button, add an extra zero or two, and, you know, keep us in this incredible storefront spot that we have here in the mission. Transmissions from the mission.
1: If you're listening on your, at the bar on your headphones, go home now. Just give us the rest of the money that you would have spent at the bar.
0: I love that you're the one saying that. Hey, opening up this set that's all about streets. Maldor said, hey, it's Sunday Streets. Let's do an episode about streets.
1: She works well with a theme, so I just wanted to lob her a bone.
0: So do you.
1: It does make it easier.
0: So do you.
1: And I was very busy this week.
0: I wish you saw his boyish smile when I said so do you. In that set, we heard XTC. That was Respectable Street, which this is currently. But if we had to leave the studio space and go down to the Warfield, I'm afraid that's less of a respectable street. Before that, we heard that my weird San Francisco street.
1: The Crazy Horse is completely respectable.
0: Is it? Like I said last week, we could put our tiny chairs out front. Okay.
1: The Warfield?
0: Yes. Right across the street.
1: Now, if we can move into the other space we were talking about in the outer mission, they already have chairs out in front.
0: We also heard Street Player by Chicago. That is from a year that we heralded last week, 1979, opening up the set. Someone who is truly from the streets of the mission, who has made it, La Doña, who I fucking love. That song is called Show Me How You Livin', and that's a release from about 4 years ago. I fucking love La Doña. Any opportunity we have to play her, celebrate the mission district, yeah, we'll do it. This is the Sunday Streets episode, maybe our last. Am I a little dramatic?
1: What the Jesus?
0: Maldor, I'm just saying. Like, sometimes you don't know how good you have it until we lose it, and we are on the precipice once again of losing it.
1: As Cinderella said, yes, you don't know what you got till it's gone. However, I'm really sorry I mentioned to you that we were idly considering. We'd been dangled the carrot of a really cheap studio, a space so cheap we would have to move to it downtown in the Warfield building. It's like a third of the rent we're paying. So, like, it, just the math makes sense. But until it happens, until they respond to our fucking emails and our inquiries,
0: right,
1: I wouldn't worry about it.
0: It is possible the space is gone.
1: It's not going away for the lease to the rest of our lease, which is 3 more months.
0: Anyway, let's talk about the rest of what we're going to hear on the show, because I think you have no idea what you're going to play. And I'm excited to watch you struggle.
1: That's not true. For
0: my own part, Maldor, to be fair, I played a bunch of British bands, and I thought you might like it.
1: I'm going to play all British bands.
0: But I was wondering, like, also, most of them are from the 70s. We got the Kinks in there, too, so a little bit earlier. But I was wondering,
1: where's Bonnie Tyler from?
0: Why?
1: She's Scottish, right?
0: Why? I don't know. That's a good question. Why? Look at the spelling of her name. Why were the streets so much more popular during the 70s? Like, most of the, I'm just saying, the good songs that I came up with, I mean, do you have any good, like, street songs from the 90s where people are not, like, avoiding poverty or dodging bullets?
1: Well, I think it's a different thing. If you're talking about, like, the New York Lower East Side streets in the 70s, that was like living in a war zone. I mean, that's a whole different thing than just talking about being on the streets or from the streets or whatever.
0: We're just talking about what the songs were, like the...
1: Yeah, I don't have anything from the 70s.
0: Okay. Oh.
1: Yeah.
0: Okay.
1: I was barely alive then.
0: Me too.
1: This is The Curated Catastrophe.
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1: And this is actually the first song that popped into my head. I was like, oh, we could do a... I thought about it. We could do a Sunday theme, and like all the two songs that popped into my brain were terrible. One is that horrible jangly Sundays band, which I can't stand. Don't remember their big hit.
0: I totally expected you to play them today. And if you get to the end of your rope at the end of the show, I think that like it would be great if you did.
1: Yep.
0: Earworm.
1: I don't even remember.
0: Don't do it. Don't do it to the listeners. be kind.
1: Yeah, and the, like Sunday Bloody Sunday. But the, no, what was the other one?
0: That has nothing to do with streets.
1: No, I was talking about if we were doing a Sunday theme, but I only could come up with like two things. And I'm like, okay, yeah, Sunday sucks. Oh, Sunday Morning Coming Down, which is great, but I probably played 50 versions of Sunday Morning Coming Down already on the show up to this point. So I don't need to play it again just to make...
0: I love that you're stalling because you haven't done your pre-prep, talking about all the things you definitely wouldn't play.
1: So we shifted it. Okay, we could do Sunday or Streets. Let's do Streets.
0: Streets.
1: So Streets is easy. And this is a song from 1994. It's a B-side from the band Suede on Radio Valencia.
0: .fm.
1: It's called The Sound of the Streets.

0: 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The very special, is it a special bus episode?
1: It's a special bus episode.
0: It is a special bus episode for our possibly last Sunday streets here in the Mission.
1: Okay, listen. Let that go.
0: Well, I want people to feel guilted into donating money by going to RadioValencia.fm and finding that PayPal button.
1: There's nothing final about anything.
0: Yeah, I know, but...
1: But yeah, if there's not enough... There's going to be another Sunday streets at the beginning of next summer, so it's going to be like 6 or 8 months.
0: And Maldor, one needs to plan for the future, and so I'm asking for some assistance. It's too hard to ask for help.
1: Anyway, one should live for the day.
0: Hit the PayPal button. Like, make a mistake. Put an extra zero. We wouldn't be mad. We won't refund it. We'll just send a thank you note.
1: It's tax deductible. We are a 501(c).
0: That's true. That's the one thing we are legitimate about. The taxes. Just kidding.
1: No, we actually are.
0: Tell us about your last segment, and then we'll get to having a special guest in studio.
1: The special guest should mumble into the mic so we see if the mics are working at all. Nope.
0: Let's go ahead and try the orange microphone.
2: Hello?
1: Now point it at yourself.
2: Okay. Is this good? Am I mumbling enough?
1: Yeah. Can you hear yourself?
2: I can kind of hear myself.
0: Okay, pretend like you are a person who teaches people to do vocal acting.
2: Like voiceovers?
0: Yeah.
2: Oh my God.
0: Yeah.
2: Really?
0: Yes.
2: I don't know if I can pretend to do that.
0: Yeah, I think you might be able to.
2: I don't know.
1: No, it's straight.
2: Okay.
1: Yeah. Okay.
2: It's like here.
1: That is in fact working. And that's off now so you guys can fuck with that. I mean, so that was my set. That's my first set. Again, we're doing a streets theme because it's Sunday streets. And we kick things off with The Sound of the Streets by Suede from the B-Sides, or Sci-Fi Lullaby album, which is a collection of B-Sides. Their first collection of B-Sides. They just came out with a second collection of B-Sides for this year's Record Store Day, which is called Sci-Fi Lullabies Volume 2, which I picked up and have not yet listened to. Middle song of the set, which Shay complained endlessly about, was Tonight is What It Means to Be Young by Fire Incorporated. Obviously, that was a... A Jim Steinman song, because it kept getting more and more over the top.
0: It was highly dramatic, and I asked him, what the fuck is this? And then he said, of course it's the songwriter for Meatloaf.
1: Yeah.
0: Every single one of Meatloaf's...
1: Yes. The Bat Out of Hell is like the songs of Jim Steinman, as performed by Meatloaf.
0: I just feel like you're going to start talking about like J.K. Rowling next or something.
1: Nope.
0: Like, what are we doing? We're doing just Meatloaf. Okay.
1: And yeah, it's from the Streets of Fire original soundtrack. So, but also I thought that was Bonnie Tyler. It's some band called Fire Incorporated. Doesn't really matter who performed it. Anyway,
0: still within the theme of the streets.
1: Last song of the set was Let's Push Things Forward from their first record, original pirate material, and that was The Streets. And when I say they, I mean him. It was just one dude
0: in the streets.
1: Yeah. It's a fucking great album. You should check out original pirate material. His second one's good too. Grand Don't Come for Free, and then he kind of drops off the radar.
0: It's like a 1 degree separation from your obsession with wailing songs, which if no one knows what I'm talking about, yeah.
1: Well. Yeah, I don't know what you're talking about, and I'm here every week.
0: Goodness gracious. Anyway, back to our special in studio guest.
1: Hello, in-studio guest.
2: Hello.
1: Do you have a DJ name?
2: I was hoping that Shay from the Bay would grant me one, just like I get to be knighted or something.
0: I love... Yes, the idea of being knighted. I felt the same. I just don't know what you feel is fitting for a woman who is made from, like, some holy cloth. You know how people are like, oh, she's cut from a different cloth. What do you call a woman who is cut from, like, some holy cloth? You know, that was like, it was stolen from some place, like,
1: she's
0: catacombs.
1: DJ St. Geo.
0: Fuck yeah.
2: I fucking
0: What about
2: that.
0: DJ St. G? Is that too
2: DJ,
0: short?
1: No, that's easier. It's
0: DJ St. G?
1: DJ St. G, yeah. All right.
0: DJ St. G.
2: I have been knighted as DJ St. G.
1: I'll take the revision.
0: But I feel like you've been more canonized if you are a St. G, right?
2: Oh, I like this.
0: So there it is.
1: I'll allow it.
0: Welcome to the airwaves. So the only other person here that's also been canonized is Maldor. Maldor was canonized by the Sisters of
1: Perpetual
0: Indulgence.
2: Oh my goodness.
0: Yeah, it was a really big deal.
1: I have a plaque and everything.
0: Yeah, it was so he It was for his work. It was a couple of... Anyway,
1: it's for charity stuff I do. It's more than that.
0: He's an activist.
2: That's amazing.
0: Yeah, so, he's terrific. You'd be surprised. So everyone's surprised.
1: So do you live here in the city?
2: No, I don't. I actually live in Las Vegas, but I'm here visiting my mama, which means that I'm going to be visiting my friends. So I'm here doing that.
1: My mom lives in Henderson, so I actually do the cross commute a lot. Thank God the flights are cheap. You're actually in Las Vegas proper?
3: Well, closer to Henderson, like in the Silverado Ranch area, because it's in Las Vegas proper, like on the Strip. I actually don't like that stuff.
1: Yeah, I don't think anybody who lives there does. No. They don't have to work there.
3: Yeah.
1: And what brings you to the Bay?
2: Sad stuff that...
1: Oh, sorry.
2: Yeah, no, it's
1: okay. Didn't dredge that up.
2: Sad stuff in that my late partner passed away here.
1: Sorry.
2: No, but he was amazing, and he loved the Bay Area, and everything, his friends, our friends are here, so I'm here kind of just soaking it all up.
1: Okay, well... Okay, sorry.
2: Don't be sorry.
1: We're happy to provide closure. Sorry.
0: We don't offer closure. We offer, like, a healthy place to process things and say things.
1: Shay is processing every single week.
0: We can't go one episode without mentioning Dead Mom.
1: Or crying.
0: Yeah, or... No, you know
1: sometimes
0: what? That's not
1: usually,
0: true.
1: Usually both.
0: Maldoror, I cry at work, okay? I save that for union time, all right? Like, I need to make sure that I'm getting paid for that, so
1: yeah, 70,
0: you're wrong about
1: 70
0: that.
1: 70 cents on the dollar. I wonder why.
0: I don't. That's why I joined a union. This is the first time in my life that I get paid the same thing as the guy standing next to me, even in tech with my education. Stand down, Maldoror.
1: That is actually pretty bitchin'.
0: Yeah, it is. Yeah. That's why we made that choice. Anyway, we are in studio with DJ St. Geo,
1: Wait.
0: There's so much more.
1: Yeah, but what is St. G going to do?
0: What are you here to do? Why are you in the neighborhood?
2: So I'm in the neighborhood because... St. G, I'm referring to myself in third person.
1: Of course.
2: A super introvert with social anxiety. And
1: welcome to the radio.
2: Yes, exactly. So this is, like, perfect. And my friends who know my heart and know how I interact with the world have advised me to just go out on meet and greets with people just so that I become okay with, like, meeting strangers that are of potential, like, possibly attracted to them. I don't even know what that would mean.
1: Where are you meeting these strangers?
2: Coffee shops. So this is just going to be a meet and greet.
1: How did you make the connection?
2: On one of those apps. I don't know what I'm doing.
0: Dude, I love that you're doing it anyway, though.
1: Yeah, you're out there.
2: I'm so scared.
1: We were talking about this previous to your arrival. I predate those apps, and by those apps, we're going to, for the listeners who aren't up to speed, we mean dating apps.
2: I can't even call it a date. I call them meet and greet so I don't freak myself out.
1: Yeah, that seems perfectly reasonable.
0: And
1: you're meeting for coffee. Nothing weird happens at coffee.
2: Exactly. Right. Exactly.
0: On the other hand, Chelsea Handler has a very funny bit from when she was in her earlier 40s, and she's complaining about being on coffee dates.
1: Are we going to talk about somebody who's funnier?
0: No, I'm just saying. She's like, what do you expect to happen on a coffee date? And, you know, on the other hand, a social introvert might be like, this is the correct pace for development, for, like, a healthy...
1: So you're meeting your serial killer at coffee.
0: She's meeting her subjects of her short stories or her next short films.
2: And they don't know me, so they don't know if I'm the psychopath in this, you know? Like, I'm just saying.
1: God, it's so weird. Know? It's like everything's a blind date in the modern era. They don't come, like, pre-approved by your friends.
3: I'm like, what friends?
1: you said you came here to visit friends.
2: I did. And, like, the friends, like, Jay.
1: Did you cyberstalk this person, see if you have any connections?
2: No. The whole reason why I'm okay with meeting this person is because they messaged me at the time that I was 100 feet away from where I thought that they took their profile picture from. So I was like, this is synchronistic a little bit. Even if this isn't a romantic connection. I don't know. I don't even want a romantic connection, honestly. I'm just, like, wanting to meet people. So, I'm like, if it could just be a potential friendship, you know? Maybe he's just as weird as I am. And that would be amazing to have as a friend. You know, like, I'm not... looking for anything. My heart is not in the place.
0: DJ St. G also, though, went on one of these meet and greets with someone whose brand she loved.
2: Yes.
0: Which I thought was like, you know, and then she was like, oh, you don't like that? I like that. Because, look, it's so important to admire people. You don't have to, like, want them or want to be with them.
1: And yeah, I hearkened back to I think it's a ludicrous lyric, like, he's talking about wearing all his favorite brands, and I'm like, I don't have any fucking favorite brands. Like, wait, like,
2: it was more of like an entrepreneur, like lifting them up, okay, that you can do it kind of thing.
1: Okay,
2: you
1: great.
2: Know, yeah, it wasn't actually a brand. It was like hey, this is cool that you're doing, and I know that entrepreneurs have such a hard time, and I want to give you props for that.
1: Okay, all right.
2: And I was very, very clear with that in the beginning. I was like, this is not a date. This is just I like your ish.
1: Yeah, so. Well, that was what I was going to say before Shay interrupted me. Is I assume that
0: I learned from you.
1: I haven't done one of these dating apps, but I assume you have to have a bunch of common interests, or at least
2: I don't know.
1: Really? You don't have to fill out a whole questionnaire.
2: Fill out a questionnaire, but whether that's a common interest or not, you have no idea. They might just be like swiping or like not swiping or just, you know, whatever, and they don't give it. Poopy poop about anything.
1: You can curse on the air. It's fine. We're not actually on the air. We're on the internet. And there are no rules on the internet.
2: Cool. So it's Wild West. They don't give a shit about shit. So, yeah.
1: Okay. So you're meeting someone. Can we get his first name? Or their first name? Or her first name?
2: How about I give an initial?
1: Fine.
2: M.
1: M.
0: Oh, I like that. That's so right? Like like French literary.
1: Yeah.
0: You know, like M. Dog.
2: Yeah.
1: Okay, well, you're going to go meet M, who you know nothing about.
2: Nope.
1: You don't know if you have any common interests, and you were mistaken about where they filmed their profile pic?
2: It was in a Simpsons thing somewhere. Oh. So, and I was in the Simpsonsville in Universal Studios yesterday, so.
1: Oh, cool.
2: Yeah, wait. Isn't that weird? So, wait, I was like,
1: you were in L.A. yesterday?
2: Yes.
1: Oh. All right.
0: Yeah, DJ Sanchi is...
1: Hey, jet set.
0: Active, yes, on circuits. We'll say. For being a self-proclaimed introvert is an incredible representative in so many ways.
1: Okay, well.
0: Anyway.
1: They have parties on circuits. They're called circuit parties. Never mind.
0: She walks Marco those carpets. Anyway.
1: Marco knows what I'm talking about.
2: Marco begins with an M. Who knows?
0: No, it's not. He's pretty gay.
1: Marco's one of our listeners.
0: But he would be your best friend, like, if it were Marco. He's one of our DJs and also the administrator of the station. He is the backbone of the station in so many ways.
2: Amazing.
0: And, yes.
1: And I'm sure you guys would have an excellent coffee date.
0: And, yes, you
1: or
0: would.
1: Or coffee meet.
0: Yes. No, he would be the best coffee meet because you wouldn't have to worry about, you know, needing to go home with him. He would just be the best conversation you ever met.
2: Oh, my gosh.
1: So you're going to go on this coffee thing.
2: Yes.
1: And then I heard you're going to use us as an excuse to pull the ripcord.
0: Yes. If you need to.
2: Yes.
0: If you don't,
1: you shouldn't. But if you do, hey, we need you to come back and tell us how it went.
0: Yeah, totally.
2: Yeah, I might also get lost, and I also might, like, get social anxiety where I have to, like, just go home and, like, curl up in a ball. So that might also be part of the option.
0: That's what we do after the show. Super.
2: Amazing.
0: We're totally with that.
1: This is why we're on the radio, because we're really talking to a wall in a room and not having to see other people.
2: Exactly.
1: You're like a whole, like, you know, throwing a grenade into the situation.
0: I know. Baldur and I are like, faces for radio. Let's stay in. It's good.
2: I love your faces.
0: You're sweet.
1: Anyway.
0: Coffee meet and greet. Yes. This is the Keurig catastrophe.
1: We also have to give you...
0: DJ St. G.
1: DJ St. G. I was like, what's her? Yeah. DJ St. G. Time to get to her coffee.
0: Yes.
2: Coffee. I gotta go.
0: We did see you checking your phone. So.
1: And get back, which I don't think you'll have time to meet and assess someone. Or actually, you might in an hour.
0: Gosh. Well,
2: I actually feel like I probably, because it takes me a while to drink my coffee, I probably won't be back, but I love that you allow me to use you as an excuse.
0: Yes, you should. If you need to run away.
2: Yes. Yeah.
0: Just.
2: I'll be like,
0: if you don't need to run away, there are also still Michelin-rated restaurants in the area. I'm just saying, if you wanted to extend the situation with the unknown unit.
2: I already know no.
0: Okay. Copy that. Okay.
2: But thank you for that.
0: Okay.
1: All right. Shall we jump back into the music since we've been
0: Yeah, we should. And if you guys are interested in brand new Filipina sitcoms, you should check out one that's called Made to Shine. You might enjoy it.
1: Okay.
0: It's a product of DJ St. G.
1: Oh, all right.
0: But we'll come back with that more later. Opening up this next set, we're going to hear from David Bowie, some other weird stuff by 10cc, The Kinks, and of course, the man who thinks you're a total fucking cunt, David Gilmour.
1: Okay.
0: Yep.
1: All right, then.
0: Nice set here on probably our last Sunday Streets.
1: Jesus.
0: Gosh darn it. Just donate the money so we don't have to leave, you guys.
1: Radio Valencia.fm.

0: the question we always like to ask here on RadioValencia.fm. Was that it?
1: I wasn't paying attention.
0: Was that it? Closing out that set, we heard Cry from the Street by David Gilmour.
1: Is that all there is?
0: Yes, is that all there is? Off his third solo album, 1978. Before that, we heard from The Kinks, Dead End Street. We also heard from 10cc, The Wall Street Shuffle, which is such a weird, weird song. And well, I enjoyed it.
1: 10cc is a weird band. And they've got like 30 albums in England, and they're popular in England, and they're basically just this chugging boogie-woogie rock band.
0: So 10cc, The Kinks, and XTC, who we all heard from, you know, we heard from them in this show.
1: Throughout the day, yeah.
0: They're not super groups, right?
1: No.
0: But they're groups that consisted of a bunch of different spin-offs and also had a ton of different members coming through.
1: Well, not The Kinks.
0: The Kinks did have had a couple spin-offs.
1: So XTC had Shriekback, which is one of my... I like them so much more, but their keyboard player had to bail out of XTC because he's like, there couldn't be two songwriters in that band. You had to have Andy Partridge, who was the main songwriter, and me, and I had to go off and do my own thing. We couldn't... So he's only on the first two records, but then he went off to do something way better than XTC. Who was the last band?
0: 10cc, XTC, and we did The Kinks. Who else were we talking about?
1: No, 10cc, Godly and Cream were in 10cc, and they went on to actually become famous music video directors.
0: Lol.
1: Yeah.
0: Yeah.
1: Godly and Cream, yeah. But I don't... The Kinks are just two brothers, so I don't really know what spinoffs. You could educate me.
0: I'd have to go back and look it up. These were just my show notes, Maldor. I love that you're okay. Trying to call me out on things. I'm just trying to play a good show here.
1: Maldor says
0: I know too much more about music than you do. I'm a walking encyclopedia for every genre and subgenre that ever existed.
1: Ray and Dave Davies are the brothers in The Kinks. They were the original Oasis. They hated each other. They fought on stage all the time. But they're both great songwriters, and they really only work together. I don't know anybody else who was ever in The Kinks. They obviously have a rhythm section and stuff, but I don't know anybody else that ever... I'm sure there are people in The Kinks went on to work, but I don't know anything about them.
0: And so opening up that set, we also heard Made of Bond Street by David Bowie. I would like to move on from the set. I really enjoyed my music. I hope you did too.
1: It was all right.
0: I appreciated DJ St. G popping into the studio. I think it's super fun making this
1: I'm curious as to the outcome.
0: I am too.
1: I don't think she'll get back in time, but I do want you to text her and be like, are you alive?
0: Right, yes.
1: Are you at the bottom of a well?
0: So usually what happens is she comes over it used to be the Maj Mahal, but now it's Grey Gardens. But we can talk about that later. I assume you know what Grey Gardens is. The documentary from the 70s about the mother and the daughter that live in this incredibly beautiful house of curios, but it's very strange. Very strange. Okay, good. All right. Anyway, point is, usually DJ St. G will report back to Grey Gardens, where I live, with whatever... Like, I get to hear about all of her meet and greets. I've already heard about all the previous ones.
1: Oh, this wasn't the first.
0: Oh, no. No, no, no, no.
1: Have they all gone swimmingly? This is a question for her, really.
0: Yes, of course. But because she's a consummate storyteller, I just want to hear. She's so good at telling stories, and I love to see who she interacts with and comes across.
1: Yeah, Chelsea Handler's funny, too. Sorry, that I amused myself.
0: I could try to find that clip for you.
1: Yeah, let's
0: not. What's going to happen on the coffee date? She's like, take me for vodka. You know, that was 20 years ago, too.
1: Okay. Oh, shit.
0: What do you have lined up for us on this hour, possibly last Sunday? Okay, you know what? Just continue to look to the heavens.
1: Can you hear my eyes rolling around in my head?
0: Ekphrasis. Hey, word on the street is that Maldor has a new segment, and I'm so excited about it. Is it actually going to happen?
1: I should do that.
0: You should do that.
1: I'll do that after this song.
0: Come on.
1: I'll do that after this song.
0: Okay.
1: But anyway, this is Hope Street by Stiff Little Fingers.
0: On the Care to Catastrophe, Radio Valencia.fm.

0: out the paste.
1: This is Malvor's theme song.
2: Son. You'll enjoy it more.
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0: I want a job, I want a job, I want a real job, one that satisfies my artistic needs.
6: I hate Illinois Nazis.
7: All right, that's part of the new intro. This is Bullshit Maldoror Watch This Week, which I hope to be 60-second film reviews, although I'm pretty hard to keep everything under 60 seconds for me and my babbliness. So this week I watched Superman, the new James Gunn Superman, and everyone is raving about it, and I thought it was just okay.
1: Go on. 60 seconds. Go on, Maldoror. You've got this.
7: You know, James Gunn is a funny filmmaker, but this just wasn't as good as Guardians of the Galaxy, which was kind of an original blast. That was great. This was like, okay, same guy made a movie about Superman. All right, it's fine.
1: Was it as funny as Guardians of the Galaxy?
7: No, I mean, it's definitely got funny bits.
1: Charming?
7: It's charming. It's fine. I give it a 3 out of 5.
1: Continue on. What's the other bullshit Maldoror watched this week?
7: Well, the rest of it I was going to rant about how Zack Snyder, who does he blow in Hollywood that he has a career? Because that guy makes the worst fucking movies. And he made all the previous Supermans. He's all trying to be all grimdark. But it just kind of gets into how DC Comics are idiots, and they're run by private equity, and they don't understand what makes things entertaining. In the 80s, Frank Miller did The Dark Knight, and it was all grim and dark, and it was a different way of telling the Batman story.
1: Grim dark.
7: Yeah, grim dark. And they think, this is what sells. But then they gave the fucking franchise to Tim Burton, who was a goth guy, so he got the dark, but not the grim. And he made those horrible goddamn movies.
1: Just goth.
7: That then got, like, totally derailed by Joel Silver, who made the gay Batman with nipples movie. And finally derailed that whole franchise because DC are idiots.
1: Idiots.
7: But then they gave it to Zack Snyder. The problem is these movies make money. They make a ton of money no matter... there goes my 60 seconds. They make a ton of money no matter what happens. They make a ton of money because people want to go see these stories from their childhood, and they're excited to see them, and so they'll make billions of dollars whether or not they're any good. And so,
1: are the stories still the same as those that we remember in childhood, or have they become something different in this modern?
7: More or less. Something I really expected about the new Superman is they don't waste any time on backstory, and he's already hooked up with Lois Lane. It's like,

0: They don't deal with any of that shit. It's just like, and off to the races, which I thought was great. It's fine. It's an enjoyable day at the movies. DC being run by like a corporation, they don't understand what makes these things fun and creative. At least they've hired someone with a sense of humor now instead of fucking Zack Snyder, who sucks. Probably someone very important.
1: Thanks for joining us for the very first installation of Maldor's brand new segment.
0: What was it calling? Oh, Bullshit Maldor Listen To or Watch This Week.
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0: Well, yeah, that would be great if I had anything else queued up, but I...
1: No, I'm just saying, you could... I mean, we could still... you know what? You don't look to the future. For the listeners of the future.
0: So our regular listeners will be unsurprised, but... well, actually, will be surprised, because I was trying to pre-prep this segment this morning.
1: Trying.
0: And I looked at the... I thought it was 10 in the morning, and it was 11 in the morning, and I had no time.
1: It sounds like you were trying to discern the clock, dude. Like, there was no... effort in pre-prep. You saw the clock and you said there's no time for a pre-prep,
0: and so I kind of half-assed the intro segment.
1: Nonetheless, you still I'll work on a brand new segment. I think this is fantastic.
0: And I made a note or two about how much I hate Zack Snyder, and anyway,
1: which you elucidated perfectly on air multiple times.
0: Anyway, this is Radio Valencia
1: .fm,
0: and this is Bobby Womack.

feeling skeptical about this movement. And I think there's still work to be done making sure it's as inclusive as it needs to be, among other things. But I've been watching it, and I've been going down there, and I have to say it is an inspiring scene, and I think they are getting a lot of things right. And when it comes to the core of it, the goals and the messaging, I think Occupy Wall Street is dead on. I think it's every bit as specific as it needs to be, and every bit as non-specific as it needs to be. It's just specific enough to capture that basic sentiment so many people share, and it's just vague enough to let many different people come to it with many different shades of that sentiment. And as it keeps growing and coalescing, if certain people keep on professing not to get it, those are probably the people who weren't supposed to get it. And

gets all the news media's biggest cornballs into outing themselves as cornballs. I love watching them go on and on about how they have no idea what everyone's protesting. I love watching them pretend it's just a bunch of hippies who don't matter because they don't dress respectably. I love how when it gets too big for that, they start saying it doesn't matter because it's a bunch of yuppies who do dress respectably. I love when they say it's off the mark because the financial sector is mostly in Midtown nowadays. Like, you really can't comprehend that this is about what Wall Street symbolizes. I love when they say it's off the mark because we should be protesting Washington, as if the symbolic Wall Street's undue influence on the symbolic Washington hasn't been a running theme of this protest from the start. I love this whole spectacle of everyone scrambling and scraping for ways to pretend that something serious isn't happening here. It's like a big game show where everyone competes to see who can build the biggest straw man. And it's not only fun to watch, it provides a valuable service because it reveals to us all who the ringers are at Wall Street's three-card Monty table. Back in the 80s, I bought all my vinyl at a place called the Music Factory in Times Square, so I used to hang out on that block and study how the three-card Monty games worked. And as you probably know, every three-card Monty setup has a ringer. The ringer's job is to pretend they're an objective outside observer commenting on the game when they're actually a part of the hustle who's there to help bamboozle the public into thinking this game is legitimate. So naturally, if we stand next to the game and start telling everyone that the game is rigged, the ringer is gonna flip on us and start doing everything they can to make sure nobody listens to us. They're gonna tell everyone we're a bunch of losers who are just hating because we don't know how to play the game. We're a bunch of card game hating socialists. They're gonna try everything they can to discredit us so they can protect that game that they're so invested in. And it feels like that's what we've been seeing all month with Occupy Wall Street. And you might be thinking to yourself, my analogy is incomplete because those card games also have a lookout who's there to make sure the cops aren't coming to shut the game down. And they usually have some muscle who's there to intimidate us from messing up the game. And you'd be right, but that's how this version of the game is different. In this version of the game, the hustlers don't need lookouts because the cops don't want to shut down the game. In this version of the game, the cops are the muscle who are there to intimidate us from shutting down the game. And that's not to say I think every police officer is a bad guy. I suspect that many rank and file officers are sympathetic to this cause. But the police, as an institution, their function in this game has been to step in and quiet us down whenever we shout at the top of our lungs that we think this whole game is rigged. So like I said at the beginning, I think there is a lot of work yet to be done and a lot of cards still have to fall just the right way for this to become everything that it could be. But I do think it has incredible potential. I think it's already accomplishing big things. And even if it doesn't accomplish anything else, I think Occupy Wall Street has provided a vital service simply by making it clear who the ringers are and who the muscle is at Wall Street and Washington's three-card Monty table. And I just hope the movement is sharp enough to survive this next stage of the game where they realize they can't shut us down, so they start trying to co-opt us instead and make us a part of the game.

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1: That was the Circle Jerks with Wild in the Streets. That was one of my, believe it or not, that was my set.
0: Surprise. That was a really good set.
1: Thanks. I totally planned it out way in advance.
0: Continuing along our theme of streets here.
1: Yeah, we kick things off with Hope Street, which is the title track of a later album from Stiff Little Fingers. Actually, a lot of stuff in that about Jake Burns's depression. He's got serious chronic depression. But it's good to see him addressing that. That is Hope Street. Then we had the inaugural outing of Bullshit Malware Watch this week.
0: So good.
1: Which was cobbled together from scraps and twigs because I didn't finish the pre-production this morning because I can't use a watch.
0: I love that you're the EP and you're like, I don't know, watch, time?
1: Time?
0: Question mark. So good.
1: Then we heard Across 110th Street by Bobby Womack, as probably made most famous in Jackie Brown, the most realistic of the Quentin Tarantino movies. And then I'd forgotten, actually, that I had this thing called Outing the Ringers at Occupy Wall Street, which really reminds me. Actually, I'll get back to that. And the last song was Wild in the Streets by Circle Jerks. I already said that. So getting back to Occupy Wall Street thing, it's funny. I had to look it up. Occupy Wall Street happened 14 years ago. It was in September 2011. Wait, that's not right. I don't know. Yeah, no, whatever.
0: You can't look to me for confidence on that, because I was mentioning anyway, that I'm a subscriber to Adbusters, which, of course, is a huge proponent of Occupy Wall Street. And I was like, how far back do they have? 7 years? That's as long as I've had a subscription. But they were the...
1: It took me 7 years after it happened to divest myself from Bank of fucking America, so I knew it had been a while. And I've been on a credit union ever since. I do not look back, and I heartily recommend everyone gets off the big banks. The charge you for the monthly privilege of doing nothing. Fuck them. Anyway, it's funny, he talks about the insincerity, like I forgot what term he uses when he talks about the people who are like obviously building straw man arguments, because we're seeing that right now with all of the pro-Palestinian stuff. You know, it's like, oh hey, I'm opposed to genocide, I'm opposed to the murder of children. You're anti-Semitic. Wait, no, that's not at all what I said. I don't want like you starving babies. No, that makes you an anti-Semite. Like, that's not really the argument. And we're seeing it. It's 14 years later. We're still seeing the exact same shit. Because the world has gotten worse, not better.
0: When you say things, or we hear things like straw man arguments or slippery slopes, when we talk about morality and decisions we make, it occurs to me that, you know, we're a society who's walking around without any basic training or consideration for ethics. It shows so terrible. Like, what a bad fucking look.
1: Yeah. Our failure to pay for, you know, to invest in education is paying dividends to the boneheads in charge, because we have an uneducated populace that's incapable of critical thinking.
0: So Maldoror and I had this just this moment off air when we just got our, you know, we got our little chicken tinga from across the street from El Carajo, which we love. Which, if you're in the Mission, please stop by. They're delicious. And so anyway, but their sauces, they come in much smaller containers now.
1: Yeah, they're just like half the size.
0: But sad. Like, these are sad. These are like specimen cups. Maldoror, they're so small. And I made the comment off air. I said, look, communism. Uh-huh. And then I was like, ho, ho, ho. No, wait, that's private equity.
1: Yes, I think they're responsible to their shareholders now, not the public.
0: Yes, but we're the stakeholders.
1: And that is why DC sucks, because you're getting creative decisions made by fucking people in suits who care about the bottom line, not the creative decisions that are actually going to make good movies. Sorry, little throwback to my bitching about Superman.
0: You mean another terrific element of your debut segment called Bullshit Maldoror Watch This Week?
1: Yeah.
0: Such a welcome addition.
1: I also watched...
0: the segment's over.
1: No Country for Old Men, but I can't...
0: Oh, that's so good.
1: It's really good. You know what makes that, though, is Roger Deakins' cinematography. He's amazing. Like, he's won like six Oscars.
0: Ekphrasis.
1: Yeah, anyway, Roger Deakins is a legendary cinematographer. He's probably the most famous. Anyway, his... like shots of the desert that open that just set the tone for the whole movie of being just, this is the pace we're going at.
0: The establishing shots there, yes, are. Yeah, the pace, though, you're right. The tempo is.
1: Yeah, it's weird. Best Coen Brothers movies I've seen in forever. And I'm surprised it's taken me this long to watch it. I think it's 2007. So
0: we used to have their box set. I believe their first one, what was it called? Cold Blood, Simple Blood, Blood Simple.
1: Love Blood that Simple. Movie.
0: I was going to say, to my mind, even though that was their first and a little bit less developed, that's going to be one of my favorites.
1: Yeah. Same with Wes Anderson, who I've grown to hate. His first movie, Bottle Rocket, is actually really good. Very small movie.
0: Segment's over.
1: Okay. I can start the music back up again. It'll take me a second to find
0: it. It's okay. This is going to be a good segment once you sit down and start and finish producing it. Yes.
1: And then make the 60-second music bed.
0: Your insights are terrific.
1: 12 minutes long.
0: Just corral them. Yes.
1: You know what's weird about No Country for Old Men is two of the main characters die off screen. And it's like it's just strange that you've invested so much in this is the protagonist of the movie, and then they're dead in the hotel room.
0: There's going to be a narrative reason for that.
1: No, I don't think there.
0: You think it was just efficient storytelling? They just
1: It's certainly cheaper that way. I'm curious.
0: I feel it's like Chekhov, where most of the seriously in a Chekhov play, most of the action happens off stage.
1: I am curious because I've never read the Cormac McCarthy source material, and this is supposed to be pretty accurate to the material. I'm curious how that's handled in his book. I can believe that the female lead dies off screen, but I'm surprised the male lead dies off screen.
0: If we're talking about adaptations, this is a bit of a stretch, but you did play something from Jackie Brown.
1: Yeah.
0: Which is
1: Cross 110th Street by Bobby Womack.
0: Based on an Elmore Leonard novel. And Elmore Leonard has the New Yorker in the July issue has done a terrific look back at his writing and his contributions to Hollywood.
1: Oh, yeah.
0: Yeah.
1: His first
0: very good read.
1: Out of Sight, Jackie Brown, and another
0: Get
1: one.
0: Get Shorty, probably.
1: Get Shorty, yeah. All three great adaptations.
0: The article is biographical, it's illustrative, it's just out in the July issue of the New Yorker. If you're interested in that, which I love that we publicize sort of movies and reading on the radio.
1: Well, I was going to call the segment Bullshit Pop Culture that Mal Dorer has interacted with this week. I may still, I don't know.
0: Oh, ever evolving. Ever evolving.
1: Who the fuck knows? But also, the intro montage is definitely a work in progress.
0: Yeah, I didn't mean to. I'm so sorry I spoke over it, but it was so delightful. It was like, we're looking for a way to make a living of this art. I was like, it's you.
1: I need a good job.
0: Not so bad. Hey guys, thanks for being with us.
1: That's from Sid and Nancy, by the way.
0: On this Sunday and every Sunday that we can make it in the studio to be with you live. We're so happy to be with you, which it might be our last Sunday Streets. This is just another opportunity to make sure that we don't have to, of your eyes rolling back in your head.
1: I can see the fucking back of my skull.
0: Ekphrasis. 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Yes, we are associated with the SF Indie Fest, so don't be concerned when you make that donation. You know it's going to a good house. And
1: it is tax deductible.
0: Yes, tax deductible. 501(c)(3).
1: Okay. This is Shay's last set, which I better play so that we have time to
0: do it. You look so excited about it. Yeah! I misspelled this guy's last name. It's not Dan Van Roek. It was auto-correct. But it's Sunday Street by Dan Van Roek.
1: Oh, yeah.
0: Yeah.
1: And if you're out at Sunday Streets and listening to us on your headphones, whatever they call that, earbuds, swing on by. We're on 22nd Street.
0: This next set, let's just call it Sad Streets. The Kinks are gonna clean it up in the end. But for the meantime,
1: play more Kinks.
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0: You're listening to The Cure to Catastrophe on RadioValencia.fm, where we heard There Again from the Kinks. That was Denmark Street, lifting us out of the dirgy aspect of the Sad Street segment. Before that, we heard Sullivan Street by the Counting Crows, which Maldoror and I will review. We also heard from the, what did you call it? The Poor Man's Amy Winehouse.
1: Very Poor Man's Amy Winehouse.
0: Duffy. That was Warwick Avenue. Not a street, but an avenue. Before that, we heard from Dave Van Ronk. What a great song from 1976.
1: I actually like that one.
0: Sunday Street.
1: And appropriate to our general theme.
0: A note about Dave Van Ronk, because I didn't know about him. I looked him up after I heard the song, and I was like, this song is very good. He was...
1: Yeah, right there?
0: I'm going to pull a Maldoror.
1: Do you want me to mute your mic? I'm happy to do so.
0: He was a Greenwich Village guy, like on the scene in the 60s.
1: And so he's pals with Bob Dylan?
0: Nicknamed the mayor of McDougal Street.
1: Okay.
0: And if you look at his Wikipedia, they called him avuncular, which would have been a terrific SAT word of the day.
1: Yeah, it would.
0: It means like an uncle.
1: Avuncular,
0: yes.
1: Well, that's not what I thought it meant.
0: That is what it means, in fact. Anyway, I was super happy to introduce Dave Van Ronk to that set, Sad Streets, that I liked. Because I love an avenue. I love I had one of my best friends for a long time lived on Kirkham Street, right off of 24th. And he had one of these back alleyways, you know, the unpaved sort of halfway streets.
1: Yeah.
0: And it was the best thing to kind of wander down that halfway street when you were drunk and the fog had rolled in and everybody's poppies are blooming on the side of the street. It was just like different kind of streets.
1: So, like, where the Hell's Angels clubhouse is. It's like a half.
0: Okay,
1: it's a dead end alley.
0: It's
1: in the dog patch.
0: We already did didn't we already do Dead End Street? That was also the Kinks.
1: I was going to do Dead End of the Street, but I didn't have the version I like. I just had the Flying Burrito Brothers. Hey, speaking of SAT words of the week, we want to do a really shitty one?
0: Do you want to? What makes it shitty?
2: SAT word of the week.
1: It wasn't that well-produced ish.
0: Super fucking pro.
1: Intro, or at least produced.
0: Incredibly.
1: Finished.
0: Yeah, terrific quality content here.
1: It clips a little. Whatever. I was going to do Bad Religion SAT Word of the Week, but only because I want to play the next song, which doesn't have any good words in it. The best word in it is destitute.
0: Rhymes with prostitute.
1: Meaning without the basic necessities of life, which does, in fact, fit together with the what the song's about.
0: Wait, did you just give us the answer to the word of the day?
1: Yeah. Did you need to guess what destitute
0: meant? No, but the game is, you just, like, took away the game.
1: Okay, I'm sorry. Would you like to find destitute?
0: No, not anymore. It's amazing how you can steal such joy from the simplest things.
1: Stay tuned for a rerun of Cheap Hooch. I'm sorry, an encore presentation of Cheap Hooch. They will not be into the studio today. And then Rocker Smooth will be in live at 6 for The Balcony. And he's got a couple guests who will not be appearing on mic because whatever. The song, the lyric destitute, appears in the Bad Religion song A Street Kid Named Desire from the New Maps. No, it's not from that one. It's a New America album.
0: God, we're so well pre-planned.
1: They really need to come out with a new record so I can do more Bad Religion SAT words of the week. But
0: is this going to take us out of the show, or will we be back say good afternoon?
1: If you're quiet, we can get out. This is The Curated Catastrophe
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0: 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Listeners, listen up. Listen up. It's that time again.
1: Be with you in the daytime.
0: It's that time again. It's time for me to turn the kinks down a little bit so you can hear what the heck I'm saying. Hey, it's High Gray Happy Hour. It's High Gray Happy Hour, and I got a special guest. I got a special guest, and I also got to check my levels here. So, let's see. Clearly, I want to listen to the kinks here because making it a little difficult for you to hear me. This record is so good. Love me some Kinks. Hey, so it's High Gray Happy Hour. Every Thursday, 4 to 6 here in the Mission Market Side. It's a beautiful day if you're in the area. It's kind of an ideal day to be out at the Mission here. And then you can hear our fabulous tunes piping through. So I'm pretty excited because I got a friend in from out of town. Out of town, out of country, out of continent. I don't know. I haven't seen in quite some time. Out of this world. I have a friend from out of this world that is going to be chiming in, and this is a magic man. And so, stay tuned for a special guest. But I'm going to catch up first. So, you know, the hag needs a little alone time sometimes, a little quality time with the VIPs, the inner circle, you could say. I also got myself some snacks. Hey, so you know, get yourself something sweet. Sit down with good people. Listen to some good music. We got the kinks rolling. I'm going to kick on over to the Replacements. And I got a couple new records, new to me, that I brought in today that I'm excited to listen to. Clinic. Have you ever listened to Clinic? This is Fantasy Island. I hadn't listened to this record. I always listened to, like, Clinic from, like, 25 years ago. I'm pretty into it. So stay tuned. And we'll get at it, all right?

Thank you. Togetherness. Warmth and laughter. Happiness is a home.

Hey, Radio Valencia listeners. Your hag is late. But better late than never. That's what I say. And also, here at Hag Riot Happy Hour, we like to look at 4:20 is the official start time for our bong rip at Hag. So fire them up. Fire them up, gals. We got Witch rolling right now, and I'm going to step back from the mic and stop talking over it. Because it's so good. And they're coming to Sebastopol in a couple weeks. Is that? I better look at my tickets. Santa Cruz, Sebastopol. All right, that's enough for me. Let's get back to Witch. It's Hag Riot Happy Hour. And I'm feeling a little feisty. I'm going to go get my boxing gloves on and decide what I want to tune up next. Okay, stick around.

0: That was Cam.
1: This is Cam.
0: This is Cam rolling in after Bowing Witch. Zambian psych rock.
1: Whoop whoop.
0: And we're gonna chase this. We're gonna chase this wild magic. I'm gonna chase this wild magic with a little bit. Here, let's let it. Whoop. Let's mix in a little Bikini Kill. Double dare ya. Do you double dare me too? Hag Ride Happy Hour, Radio Valencia. Fucking shit up. Fucking shit up for the best of all things. Word.

right. Did you take notes? Did you take notes? Because class was in session. And the class teacher, the seminar, the expert for the seminar has a PhD in serving some serious shit up. And if you're a Kathleen Hanna fan, a Bikini Kill fan, like this hag here, well, I hope you're going to Mosswood Meltdown on Sunday in Oakland. Thank you, John Waters. Thank you, Santa. Thank you, psychedelic queen Santa. Mm-hmm. There's a lot of good shit going on right now. A lot of good shit. And tonight I'm going to be going to see Max Cooper do some incredible like sorcery magic over at Gray Area. Maybe I'll see you there. Or is this tonight or tomorrow night? But I was like super feeling sorry for myself the other day. I didn't have tickets because like real talk, John Cameron Mitchell and Hedwig. Is that a leaf or like that? Oh my God, it looks like a frog or a lizard. There was a frog under the lip of a hot tub at a Creekside witchy cabin I was staying at a week ago. Wouldn't you know, I'm talking to frogs and ravens, just prepping for my show, doing a little recon. Anyways, I digress. What are we talking about? Hedwig and the Angry Inch? Yeah, add water and stir. That's all you need for a good life. John Cameron Mitchell is going to be with Hedwig and the Angry Inch over at the Castro Theater. Your favorite hag is not going to be there, and I don't really know what to say about that, but that I'm feeling super sorry for myself. I'm going to drag you guys into it. Anyways, but After Hours brought me a green chili chicken tamale, so, you know, that's brightening my spirits, or at least, like, balancing my blood sugar so that I'm not just, like, just a wretched hag on the flow. All right. How about Kathleen Hanna and Kathy Wilcox, a couple days later with some Julie Ruin hit Reset, shall we? We got Can Future Days rolling in the background. Nothing like some really good deconstructed kraut rock. This bitch loves it. This bitch is here for it. Radio Valencia always serving it up. Nice and spicy. All the flavors, all the textures. I'm here for your righteous rage. I hope you're here for mine. Well, if you're tuning in, you fucking are. All right. High Ride Happy Hour Radio Valencia. Gonna get into some Julie Ruin from some Can in a second. And then, I don't know, L7 because, you know, shout out to bassist who's battling brain cancer and they had to... is not going to be joining the tour. That's heavy. You know, none of us are getting out of here alive and... important to make it matter and be good to those around us and fuck shit up in a righteous way for the good. All right.

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1: Who? It's getting good. It's always getting good. The getting's good. The getting's good with the gun club. Ooh, the getting is good with the gun club. You're listening to Hag Ride Happy Hour over here at Radio Valencia on this sunny fucking day in San Francisco. I am in the Mission, and fun fact, I have a new record with me that I may or may not play. I kind of bang my records up here sometimes, and I forget some of the vinyl that I'm bringing and how goddamn precious and rare some of it is. And oops, I bang it around because I get excited. And well, here's the deal: maybe it's like quote worth a lot, but it's, I don't know. I mean, how do you put a number on a record that you're never gonna sell because it's like priceless? It's like a MasterCard commercial up in here. And now, by the way, so we got the Gun Club rolling, a really wonderful live recording that I'm talking over like an asshole. Sorry, but I gotta pop in to say some shit, and the shit I need to say is this. That was a really cool track, just to tell you what you're listening to. I'll just recap a little bit here. We had The Kids Are All Right from The Who. Solidarity of the Youth. They are up against it right now. Jesus Christ. And then, Jesus Christ, we had 7 Miles of the Devil with The Gun Club. Marvelous. And right in between, a pretty great cover of Ann Peebles' Can't Stand the Rain by Clinic, which I fucking love. Really good. And this. Just gonna give Jeffrey Pierce the floor for a second. Fucking awesome. I touched up my green hair dye before I came in today, and after hours rolled in with the green chili chicken tamale and key lime pie. We got some matchy-matchy stuff going on. Your hag was down, and you know what? Green is my favorite color, next to black, because that's kind of all I wear. But, and I'm also rocking After Hours' Moog t-shirt that admittedly is mine now. You know, we're going to make it full circle here in a second from squealing going on. Like wild, ferocious screaming. Oh, God, it's so good. Love me the Gun Club. One of the records I brought in here where it's a sunny fucking day in the Mission, and I have a Mission Impossible score that was secured for me, just like the key lime pie and the green chili chicken tamale, by After Hours via Tom Verlaine of the late and ever so great Tom Verlaine of television. His whole record collection, which is extensive and gigantic, massive, went to a record store in Brooklyn. Is that right? Brooklyn? There's a Lower East Side. Brooklyn. And they sold the whole damn thing on Discogs. And I got some Henry Mancini, and I got Mission Impossible score, which I love the Mission Impossible score. It is like fucking Prozac. No side effects, though. Just a side effect of big goddamn happiness. I love me some action adventures. Yeah. So Jeffrey Pierce is going to talk about religion. So I'm going to give him the floor again, and then we're going to roll over to... What I got, Shannon Shaw and the Buzzcocks, two separate records. Hag Ride Happy Hour, Radio Valencia, listening.

PJ Harvey, whatever, whatever man's making her feel like that can suck it. Am I right? Huge mistake. Big mistake. Huge, to quote Julia Roberts. Not a prostitute. A big-hearted sex worker in a Cinderella story for the ages. Okay. So we had Shannon Shaw before that. And we had, we had Mission Impossible from the Secret Agents and the Collection of Tom Verlaine. Thanks, After Hours. You're listening to Hag Riot Happy Hour at Radio Valencia. And I feel like I'm really creating a little confusion. I gotta bring PJ Harvey's mic down. And who the hell do I think I am, right? Well, I'll tell you who I am. I'm your favorite hag. Hag is a decoy. Ooh. But we all need a little decoy. A little decoy avatar of sorts. Know what I mean? All right, so we got queued up next the Buzzcocks. So, yeah, I just want to hear some music today. Fuck it. Let's go. What do I get? I got some really good music. What do I got? What do you got?